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6: A better life with Dr. Sanjay Gupta.
7: As a physician who's worked directly with patients for more than 3 decades now, I realize that it can be really hard to follow medical instructions. New study out of Northwestern University found that nearly 1 in 3 middle-aged Americans struggle with everyday health tasks, like remembering what their doctor said or dosing their medications correctly. This is not about you being smart enough. It's that the instructions themselves can be confusing and inconsistent. So here's what helps. At the end of your next appointment or pharmacy pickup, when they ask if you have any questions, say yes, if you do. The researchers suggest a good one for both your doctors and your pharmacists is, what do I need to know about this medication? Do not be embarrassed to ask questions like this and any other questions, and then to write down the answers. It can make a huge difference. I'm Dr. Sanjay Gupta, helping you live a better life.
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1: 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You little bougie.
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2: 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Just play the game one way. You hit a ball in the gap, run. 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

0: Hey, Loyal and Royal Army, are you tired of paying for things? 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Gas up, groceries up, dining out up, electricity's up. 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

0: Hey, Loyal and Royal Army, are you tired of paying for things? 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Gas up, groceries up, dining out up, electricity's up. 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

0: Hey, Loyal and Royal Army, are you tired of paying for things? 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
1: 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All right. All right. All right. All right.
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0: 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Gas up, groceries up, dining out up, electricity's up. 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
3: For the Northwest Arkansas Traffic Network, I'm John Runyon. Here's a look at your traffic update. So far, so good this evening. No accidents to report right now. Some moderate traffic along 71B south of Bentonville, west of Rogers. So do be careful getting onto I-49. A little bit of congestion between Tontytown and Springdale along 412. And also be careful around the MLK Boulevard in Fayetteville, too. Buckle up and be safe. That's your traffic update from the Northwest Arkansas Traffic Network. I'm John Runyon.
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22: A better life with Dr. Sanjay Gupta.
23: Here's something I've been thinking a lot about as a dad. Young people today are having a harder time dating. And a big reason seems to be fear of rejection, fear of embarrassment, fear that one awkward moment might end up on someone's phone. In a survey by Brigham Young University and the Institute for Family Studies, they found that only about 1 in 3 young men and 1 in 5 young women said they felt confident approaching someone they were interested in. Experts we spoke to describe Gen Z as a generation that avoids risk. But the thing is, connection almost always requires a little risk. One Harvard psychologist said that learning to build a close relationship is one of the most important and one of the most human things we ever do. So if that's you or your kid, you gotta learn to be brave enough to be a little vulnerable. I'm Dr. Sanjay Gupta, helping you live a better life.
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0: 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We'll have our pal Courtney Mims with us, and we'll break down the Hog game the night before kickoff. 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
1: 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The co-founders of a Springdale nonprofit are headed to federal prison in a case involving donations meant to help children in Africa. Jason Carney was sentenced to 16 years and ordered to pay more than $1.3 million in restitution. His wife, Lacey, received 3 years and ordered to pay more than $500,000 in restitution. Fort Smith Police Chief Danny Baker plans to retire June 1st after 30 years in law enforcement. The announcement gives the city several months to prepare for the transition. A replacement has not been announced. And Arvest Bank is warning customers about impersonation scams where someone claiming to be your bank or law enforcement tries to get into your account. Bank officials want to remind you that if a call or message seems suspicious, contact your bank directly. 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

0: 5. 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
1: Yes, it is Derriere Connoisseurs, if you like that kind of thing.
0: And now an afternoon.
2: A hustler is where it's at. 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
1: I love that.
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2: And it's produced by Michelle Obama.
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long time, but I'm here to tell you, there's something else. The afterworld. 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
1: Well, here we go, Jim. So if it doesn't happen in Florida, it happens in Japan. We're going to play a fun game. I have headlines from both Florida and Japan. And crazy things happen in Japan. Your wife's going to.
2: She is going to Japan.
1: So you can tell me, would she be better off going to Florida or Japan based on these headlines? Here we go.
2: Okay.
1: Man threatens family using Coldplay lyrics in standoff after police promised him some pizza.
2: Florida.
1: That's a real thing. Is it Florida or is that in Japan where they also love Coldplay?
2: Florida.
1: You're going to go Florida?
3: Oh!
1: All right.
3: Oh, wow.
1: Your wife's going to Japan. Man calls 911 because strip club wouldn't let him bring his cat inside.
2: Florida.
4: They won't let me bring my cat.
2: I can't have whiskers. Look up at cinnamon.
1: What? Theme park introduces immersive death game featuring wearable bomb collars.
2: Pardon me, what?
1: Theme park introduces an immersive death game where you can wear a bomb collar. Remember those documentaries you saw where the guy? Yeah.
2: That sounds like Florida. That sounds like Japan.
3: Oh!
1: Handyman like opens apartment closet. Human skeleton falls out.
2: Now that sounds like Florida.
1: That is Japan.
2: No.
1: Yeah.
2: What? A human skeleton fell out of the closet?
1: Uh-huh.
2: What, is it Tom Cruise's house?
1: In Japan.
2: Man, I said, is that Tom Cruise's house?
1: Man tells fraud victim, work or we'll sell your organs.
2: That's definitely Florida.
1: That is Japan.
2: No, no.
1: Man blames cocaine in his pocket on the pants he bought at that thrift shop.
2: Doggone it, I go to Plato's closet and I get cocaine.
1: You guys hate it when you go to Plato's and you try it on your pants at home and son of a bitch, there's cocaine in the pocket.
2: Shout out Plato's. That doesn't happen
1: at
2: Plato's.
1: It never happens at Plato's. They clean all the cocaine out of their pockets before they put them on the shelf for you to get.
2: Quit it. Stop.
1: So does Goodwill.
2: Okay.
1: Man climbs playground equipment, escapes imaginary zombies.
2: Now Florida, that could be that. Now this definitely could be either one of them.
1: That's the fun game of Florida or Japan.
2: Hmm.
1: Man, what do we say? Climbs the playground equipment to escape imaginary zombies.
2: That's got
1: to
2: be
1: where your wife's going,
2: Japan.
1: Or Florida, where she's from.
2: Family is in, or she is going. Yeah.
1: Taxi driver robbed with scissors after being criticized for bad manners.
2: That sounds like Japan.
1: That is Japan.
3: Yeah. No!
2: There's not such thing as manners in Florida.
1: Yeah. How dare you? But attack with scissors, huh?
2: Yeah.
1: Man suspected of smelling woman's feet at a library leads police on a scooter chase.
2: That sounds very Japanese.
1: That is Florida.
3: Oh, wow.
1: Man hides legless fugitive girlfriend inside of a storage tote. These are real things that happen. Feel free to Google it, people. Deke, you're just making stuff up.
2: No.
1: Pull your Google up and put up man hides his girlfriend, his paraplegic girlfriend in a storage tote. That's what he did. But where did it happen?
2: That sounds
1: Florida,
2: like Florida, because they're smaller
1: Japan.
2: There, I guess. I don't know. Or I go Japan.
1: Yeah. That is Florida.
2: Oh, my God.
1: Look it up, people. Check my work. Check my work of hiding girlfriend inside plastic storage tote. Florida or Japan. Man arrested for stealing woman's underwear said it helps me relieve stress.
2: That could be either.
1: That could be either. That's why the game's the best.
2: Yeah, but a lot of these have been centric one or the other. That could literally be either.
1: A lot of people like to steal women's underwear in all parts of the globe.
3: Oh!
2: Yeah, exactly.
1: So where are you going?
2: I'm going to go Florida.
1: It is Japan.
2: Son of a bitch!
3: Woo!
1: Handyman opens apartment closet. Oh, we already did the human skeleton falls out. Police inspector disciplined for playing claw machine while on duty. Hmm. That's very Japan to me. Right? Because.
2: Yeah. Yeah.
1: They want you working.
2: They do.
1: You can't be there. There's no time off in Japan. We're hard workers.
2: I feel Dwight Schrute would do really well
1: in
2: Japan.
1: We don't play claw machines while on the clock.
2: Right.
1: And one more. Florida, or did that happen in Japan? Man calls the police 2,060 times in 9 days just to insult them. How many times? I mean, first off, let's do this. There's 24 hours in a day.
2: Right.
1: Is it still that? Did they change that with daylight savings time?
2: I think there's still 24.
1: Okay, that's 216 hours. Okay, 216 hours, 2,016 times divided by 216 hours, all right, is he called them 9 times an hour for 9 days.
2: That's every 6.5 minutes.
1: That's every time we play Rocket Queen. So where is that? Did that happen in Florida or Japan? Because that could easily happen here.
2: That's definitely Japan.
1: That is Japan. Yeah,
2: definitely Japan.
1: So feel free to check my work on
2: all
1: of these.
2: You know why I know that? Because Americans don't call anybody that much.
1: You can, guys, you can call the 911. Strip club wouldn't bring my cat in size. That's legit. You can check my work on Man Advertises Legit Counterfeit Money on Craigslist. Hey, guys, come here and get my... I'm making legit counterfeit money. So if you guys want any, see my Craigslist ad. That got somebody arrested in Florida. I'm making legit counterfeit money if y'all want any.
2: He probably tried to
1: advertise with you. Would you take that guy's money if he wanted it? Would you take real money from a guy who wanted to advertise that he's making counterfeit money?
2: No.
1: Salesman.
2: No.
1: Man, I met with this guy, and he said he had a proposal for me, and he had real money. Would you believe his money if he was trying to sell counterfeit money?
2: No.
1: Okay. All right.
2: Ever. Do you remember we've worked at places where advertisers actually gave Susan, shout out, Susan Duffy Parker.
1: She got counterfeit money?
2: No, not counterfeit money. But my point is she would, and now that I'm in sales now, I look back at people like Susan Duffy Parker and Boki and Sharon Lytle and Jeff Horlick and Dave Felker and all these people and what they had to do, and it just changes my whole perspective of what my life was like. Susan used to have to go down here to Tony C.
1: Oh, you're naming names.
2: Damn right. Tony C used to advertise. And so she would go there and be like, all right, here's what you're going to get. And cash. You'll never believe it, but it was a cash business. And so she would take these $100 bills.
1: Hell yeah.
2: Fan them out. Like
1: she just hit Oakland trifectas?
2: Yeah, but she'd have to fan them out, put them on the copier, take a photo of the cash.
1: Oh, wow.
2: And include it with the invoice when they paid.
1: So she wasn't skimming.
2: Right.
1: Smart.
2: So that way she can prove to Tony C, hey, your money went to the station.
1: Gotcha.
2: And the station knows that she didn't get a little extra from Tony C.
1: Yeah.
2: So that way everyone's clear.
1: Perfect.
2: I have not in 15 years had to take any photocopies.
1: You've never
2: of cash.
1: Photocopied money?
2: No.
1: Well, I got a guy in Florida that is advertising on Craigslist that he's making really good, legit counterfeit money is the word he used.
2: Well, good for him.
1: All right, one more. Florida, or did that happen in Japan? Here we go. Taxi driver. Oh, we did the scissors. I had a really good one that everybody would be like, what's wrong with that? Man tried to barbecue all the child molesters at a local motel.
2: What?
1: Lit them on fire. At a local motel. He knew what they were. I'm for it, man. I think we should all barbecue the child molesters.
2: That sounds like a Tarantino plot.
1: I do like the cocaine in the pocket of the thrift shop pants. That's a good one.
2: Can you imagine
1: that's very
2: the things
1: Florida.
2: That cops have heard as far as excuses?
1: That's very Florida. Florida is thrift shop cocaine pants. You know?
2: Thrift shop cocaine pants. Next on Discovery.
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6: From the Northwest Arkansas Traffic Network, taking another look at your Thursday morning commute. Starting off looking pretty good. No unusual delays, no real slowdowns getting in your way. RDOT at the moment not reporting any accidents, so just keep on driving safe. Let's have an awesome Thursday. From the Northwest Arkansas Traffic Network, I'm Bob Booty.
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1: Happening on Good Time Deke. Deke, I just got a new relationship. I don't know how to handle this, so I'm coming to you guys. You can share it on the air. It turns out I have a new girlfriend, and I met her dad, and then I met her dad's girlfriend, and it turns out her dad's girlfriend is a girl I used to date back in the day.
2: No.
1: No. How do I share with my girl that I am officially Eskimo brothers with her dad?
3: Bro.
1: My
3: God.
1: What? So.
2: Like, why does it always have to go straight Maury? Why does it have to just go right
1: that's
2: to
1: real
2: Maury
1: life,
2: Povich
1: big boy.
2: Down?
1: That's real life. That's real life. So my child is in a new relationship with Claudia. We love her. Claudia has a beautiful sister. Claudia has a beautiful mom.
2: I mean, they're coming up on a year, right?
1: Yeah, they're past a year.
2: Yeah.
1: And we got a baby coming in Halloween. That would be the equivalent of me with her mom or sister.
2: I don't even like thinking about it.
1: No, I know. But we have to think about it. My girlfriend's dad is dating a woman I used to date. So Liliette's dad. Oh. Wait, Liliette's dad is dating one of your exes. Could you handle it?
2: Man, I don't know.
1: Wait, my girl. No, you're the boy. It'd be.
2: So it'd be Kendall's not, dad. Right?
1: My girlfriend's dad.
2: Yeah, so Kendall.
1: Kendall's dad is dating.
2: Dating a girl I used to date.
1: Yeah, from back in the day. Houston. Who would you pair? That's a fun question. Your wife's dad. I can't play this game. God rest him. He's gone. But who would you pair Kendall's dad up with of all your exes? You have one in mind that he would work with?
2: You just did it.
1: Oh, okay. Oh, Houston? Yeah, fun. Good for me.
2: I mean, first of all, it's got to be way back in the day.
1: Yeah.
2: So that's...
1: Because you've been married for many years.
2: Yeah, so
1: we're talking
2: it's
1: when
2: way
1: dated,
2: back in the day.
1: But turns out my girlfriend's dad is dating a new woman. How do I share that? I am officially Eskimo brothers with my girlfriend's dad. I don't know how you do that. I would...
2: This is where I love bringing this perspective to the show.
1: Because you're going to all hang out at one time, right?
2: Yeah.
1: Like, the girl knows, you know... That you got a race to tell her. You got a race before she tells the dad.
2: I think. How can I put this? And this is where Norwood and Norwood come in handy.
1: For what?
2: I'll tell you what. A phrase that I want people to start getting into their heads. Are you ready? The right to remain silent isn't just for criminals. You don't need to talk about it. You don't need to discuss it. And what I would do is get that girl once you find out that,
1: she's got her number, unless they broke up terribly.
2: That's fine. And just go, hey, listen, Lisa, or whatever your name is, you haven't told father-in-law about our past, have you? And if she goes, no, I go, then let's keep it that way. Just shut up. Keep your mouth shut. You don't
1: How does the
2: need
1: girl,
2: to talk about it.
1: Like, they clearly both have types because... His type of this girl is married or dating the boyfriend or the dad of the girl he's with now.
2: Right.
1: Like, it's what a weird triangle that is.
2: Yeah. See, that's what I'm saying. Get there and go squash it, and you don't need to talk about it. Everyone just feels the need to discuss things that just talking about it doesn't help. Just, again, the right to remain silent is a right for all Americans at any time. You don't need to talk about it.
1: He also went on to say he has not been with anyone in a couple years, so putting this girl out on social media would be a big thing, too.
2: Yeah, hard launch would be crazy.
1: Small town.
2: Oh, man.
1: They're going to know. Hey, wait a minute. Didn't you? And then, like.
2: So, in a world where this is prior Oklahoma. Yeah, I mean.
1: Well, true. I mean, I just had a birthday, and what do you do at birthday parties? Everybody shows up. So if you have a party, next family gathering, guess what's going to happen? Her dad's going to bring his girlfriend. You're going to bring your girlfriend. They're going to get to yapping, get a couple box wines in them. And I would tell, honestly, I'm going to go against your advice and say, get it out there before they share it with each other.
2: That's a valid point.
1: Because they're going to get some cocktails.
2: Town.
1: Or maybe they have a riff, and that girl goes, I used to date him before you dated your dad. So that's even worse for the girl, is the girl banging her dad banged her boyfriend.
2: I just
1: that the power's in the girlfriend dating the boy, the dad.
2: Maybe it's the way I grew up. Maybe it's what I witnessed. Maybe it's things that's happened to me as a young man. But man, this kind of boundary ignoring is it's an absolute.
1: I think you
2: got to
1: get ahead of it because there's going to be alcohol involved at one point, and then somebody's going to get a couple cocktails in them and go to the bathroom together. Or it's even going to be weirder when you're like, man, your girlfriend really likes my girlfriend, Dad. Isn't that nice? I'd be like, yeah, Jackson, Claudia loves Lexi. They hang out and do nails.
2: This whole topic just gives me rickets.
1: Well, that's why we're talking about it, to make you uncomfortable.
2: Yeah, but most people that adhere to boundaries, which you are not one of them.
1: No, I'm not.
2: No, you are not one of them.
1: I can put myself in any scenario.
2: It's not a good thing at all. And I just,

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1: Situation. Lexi's dad was like 16 when he had her. So the age difference wouldn't be that far off from any girl I've dated.
2: I don't think the age difference with me and Kendall's dad's much crazier.
1: Well, yeah, and the girls you would date.
2: Yeah.
1: Yeah. Well, you just deal with it. I think you have to get ahead of it. I don't think you don't say anything. I just be like, you know.
2: Oh, man.
1: But then the pressure's on him to break up with, or I don't know. This is fun. This is awkward in everybody's situation. Everybody right now, imagine your girlfriend's dad is dating someone you dated.
2: Ugh.
1: Every woman out there, your dad is dating your partner's ex. So how uncomfortable is everybody right now? Feels like we're all a little uncomfortable. I love it.
2: Yeah, I'm a little
1: uncomfortable. His question was, how do I share? I think the answer is you have to get it out there. I don't think you dance around it, because the longer it goes on, they're going to be like, you knew about this? You have to tell her right away.
2: I get that. And especially it being a small
1: town. It's not going to affect your rail. It's not going to affect, it shouldn't affect you and your relationship.
2: I know. But just again,
1: she's not going to break up with you, people, I wouldn't think.
2: I'm not worried about that. There's more things to worry about than my own stuff. But I just don't. Yeah, I my first instinct would be to immediately reach out and go, does he know? Then shut up. That's my first thing to do.
1: No, because it'll get out.
2: Maybe.
1: The minute alcohol's involved.
2: Because of it being a small town, that's the part that I worry about. But if I lived in a major city, I would squash it.
1: All right, we'll put it up on our page and you guys can know tell us what you would do.
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1: You know who is, you know, all right, let's do it. Underrated band. If you don't know this show, our origin was classic rock, right? We do not play hardly any classic rock anymore. We've classed it. We call it classic alternative. It's stuff from the late 80s, early 2000s until today, right?
2: Right.
1: But the origin of John and Deke was 70s classic rock.
2: Correct.
1: We were sitting around at home the other day, and she's on her phone doing her game, and I'm playing on my phone or whatever, and I'm like, hey, Alexa, play some Bad Company. I don't know. We saw something, and I'm just like, under freaking rated, dude.
2: Paul Rogers.
1: Underrated. I know they're Hall of Famers, but I don't think people know how good they really were.
2: Yeah, they're so good.
1: Because the robot just kept playing songs, and I'm like, oh, yeah, hell yeah.
2: They're poor man Skinner. And they're just great.
1: Great.
2: Paul Rogers is a great singer.
1: And then, you know, then it went into your Foreigners.
2: Uh-huh.
1: And your Bostons.
2: Yep.
1: And just those bands that aren't Led Zeppelin and are honestly classified as, like, Southern classic rock.
2: Southern rock.
1: Was Bad Company and those bands big in Colorado?
2: Badco was.
1: Okay.
2: Boston was enormous.
1: Okay, well, that's not a Southern rock band. But. So, like, your 38 Specials and your Lynyrd Skynyrds and
2: Steve Miller kind of is Southern rock adjacent. He is from Texas, so he qualifies.
1: All right, we're going to do our game, King of the Hill, but for bands we played on the Eagle, and we're not going to do the big ones.
2: Yeah, the Hall of Famers.
1: I named two bands, and you got to fight it out to
2: right.
1: Who is the top
2: this.
1: Of the hill.
2: Let's do it.
1: All right, here we go.
2: Okay.
1: Let's just start off where... I can't start off with Bad Company. We got to save them. You got to like work your way up.
2: I'd like to say that no one's played more classic rock in this town
1: than us.
2: Specifically me, because I did it while you were rocking the
1: That's true. I've always leaned
2: alternative.
1: So we're gonna not play the game with the Rolling Stones and all and the Beatles and all
2: the
1: that.
2: Icons.
1: We're gonna go. Here we go. Now the good news for me is I know what you like, so I'm gonna try to
2: funnel it that way.
1: Not you know. All right, we'll just start with Toto or Asia.
2: See, that's a great question.
1: We're starting small. We're going to work our way up.
2: I hate to say this, but I will go Toto.
1: Okay.
2: Even though I love Asia, and you know how I know you're gay, you crocheted yourself, macrame yourself some jean shorts.
1: Toto. Wait, did you go Toto?
2: Yeah.
1: Toto or REO Speedwagon.
2: Now, REO Speedwagon actually played at the Kissapig Gala, so I'm a little biased here.
1: Okay.
2: But all they do is sing about getting cucked.
1: dude,
2: every song's about him finding out his girlfriend's been running around town, and he doesn't like what he's hearing about it, and time for me to fly, and whatever. You know, I'm going to go Toto.
1: Toto over REO Speedwagon.
2: Although High Fidelity is an incredible album.
1: All right, so we're still beating Toto. Toto, or another good one, man, underrated. Doobie Brothers. Okay.
2: The kings of yacht rock, thanks to Michael McDonald.
1: Yeah, but it wasn't yacht rock back in the day, dude.
2: No, it was China Grove and rock. I get it. Yeah.
1: All right. Doobie Brothers, or we're doing King of the Hill classic rock bands. Doobie Brothers or John Mellencamp.
2: No, John Mellencamp.
1: All right.
2: And by the way, you've been doing a great job because each one you say I change. So you're doing it right.
1: John Mellencamp or Steve Miller?
2: John Mellencamp.
1: All right, Mellencamp.
2: You're about to go on a run here with Mellencamp. It's going to be tough to beat him.
1: Mellencamp or ELO?
2: Mellencamp.
1: All right.
2: No, we're going to go on a Mellencamp run.
1: So do I need to bring up the heavy hitters?
2: It's going to take Bruce.
1: Mellencamp
2: or
1: Boston?
2: Oh, that's really tough. That's a good one. Good job.
1: Bruce that's isn't in this game. This is called the songs we played on the Eagle, which is...
2: Stage
1: probably,
2: B, not Stage A. Stage A is Stone.
1: Yeah, not the headliner. This is the Eagle. If we did a classic rock, you know, reunion tour where it's
2: they'd
1: a Thursday, Friday, they'd be the band, the three bands before the band.
2: Mm-hmm.
1: It'd be headlined by the Stones and Zeppelin and the Who.
2: Right, right. Okay. Boston or Mellencamp is tough. I love. I emotionally actually care more about Mellencamp than Boston. But sonically... I think Boston's better.
1: All right.
2: I'll go Boston.
1: Boston, or did I already do Steve Miller? Now we're just getting into the big one.
2: Also, Mellencamp's a wife-beating dwarf, but...
1: You know, he is?
2: Yeah.
1: Oh, there you go. It's a phrase I didn't think we'd hear this morning. Wife-beating dwarf. Here we go. Boston or Foreigner.
2: Man, you're doing it. You're really doing
1: it. Well, we're
2: a good
1: in the big
2: here.
1: Ones. We you're worked our way through the Asias.
2: You're doing really the Asias. Oh, man. Again, like Mellencamp, I like Foreigner more than Boston, but I think Boston is a better band.
1: Again, when we play this game, everybody, you're not going to hear the Eagles. You're not going to hear Tom Petty. You're not going to hear the Stones. I'm not going to compare
2: them. Not the Elite.
1: Those are the headliners of this imaginary festival. These are the guys. These are the bands that are going to play at 5 p.m.
2: Mm-hmm.
1: All right.
2: These are bands that would play the amp.
1: Right. They already have played the amp. But I'm just saying.
2: Led Zeppelin at the amp.
1: You're going to go, Deke, you didn't ask about the Eagles. I already know.
2: You're not going to get the Eagles at the amp.
1: We're not going to get the Eagles in this game.
2: If they
1: could
2: play the
1: Sphere, where were we on? Boston or what?
2: Boston.
1: He
2: beat Mellencamp.
1: All right. Boston or the Cars?
2: You son of a bitch.
1: Hmm.
2: Man, you're really doing it. What did you do? Go through my freaking YouTube playlist?
1: Yeah. Boston or the Cars?
2: Cars.
1: Cars?
2: Yeah.
1: Okay.
2: Yeah. They may be the most underrated band of that era.
1: The Cars or 38 Special?
2: Cars.
1: The Cars.
2: By the way, the Cars are basically Weezer.
1: The Cars or... Man, Steely Dan.
2: Cars.
1: The Cars or Bob Seger?
2: Oh. Buddy, you haven't had, let me go three in a row with any of these.
1: Well, I'm Seger saving
2: is, Seger, you're entering iconic town here with Seger.
1: Yeah, he...
2: You're in the neighborhood.
1: But he's not quite up there with
2: As
1: the other
2: As Mercury
1: ones.
2: Morris says, call me when you get to my house.
1: I would pick the Cars, but you're going to go Bob Seger?
2: I got to take Seger.
1: Okay.
2: And that's the toughest one yet, because the Cars are one of my favorite bands.
1: Bob Seger, Bad Company.
2: Oh, that's easy, it's Seger.
1: Really?
2: Yeah.
1: Bob Seger, or here's the one that's not quite the big one, but is the big one, but not enough to headline. Bob Seger is your final one, or mm-hmm. Journey.
2: Well, who have I seen in concert? I saw Journey and Def Leppard.
1: Well, that means that's because they're touring. Bob Seger doesn't come around.
2: And who did David Chase... pick to be the final song of the finale of The Sopranos? Don't Stop Believing. I mean, it's tough. I love Seger, but I go Journey.
1: All right, real quick of the bands that I thought I might not have hit. Journey over Styx?
2: Yeah.
1: Journey over Jay Giles?
2: Yeah.
1: Journey over The Who?
2: No.
1: Or is The Who one of the headliners?
2: Who's one of the headliners?
1: That's what I thought.
2: Dude, the older I've gotten, the more I've appreciated The Who. That's one of those bands I did do when I started in the 90s at KK. Every time I had to play The Who, unless it was Bob O'Reilly, I didn't like.
1: Final Boss.
2: Yeah.
1: Journey or...
2: ZZ Top.
1: Yeah. That's mine.
2: That's personal for me, too, for what we got to do on stage with them.
1: They're just a better band.
2: They're a better band.
1: Their songs are more us.
2: They're a better band. You know, Journey is all about Steve Perry. ZZ Top is all about the riff. And
1: so dare I say, barring the big five, ZZ Top's your favorite classic rock band? I'm talking the big five.
2: Other than the Stones, the Elite,
1: Beatles,
2: Zeppelin.
1: Who, Zeppelin, Eagles.
2: Mm-hmm. Yeah. I actually like ZZ Top more than Eagles.
1: Good. You should.
2: I do.
1: Everybody should. They're a better band.
2: They don't.
1: They should.
2: No.
1: They
2: ain't the Eagles.
1: ZZ Top. You want to get into these 80s bands like Aerosmith? I don't look at that as
2: I don't
1: like
2: look
1: that
2: at Aerosmith as an 80s band. We're old. We think of Sweet Emotion.
1: No, I think of... I think
2: I'm
1: of
2: older
1: Fine.
2: Than you.
1: There I know, I think of Fine.
2: Aerosmith is the band, because I think of Sweet Emotion and...
1: That's the cutoff band to my dad's band. Yeah. Aerosmith became one of my bands, Bon Jovi, one of my bands, Guns N' Roses,
2: now,
1: one of my bands.
2: That said, with Aerosmith, you and I agree on our favorite Aerosmith album, which is Pump.
1: Yes.
2: Which came out in 89.
1: Yes.
2: Yeah.
1: ZZ Top or Heart?
2: Oh, ZZ Top.
1: ZZ Top.
2: And I love Ann Nancy Wilson, but ZZ Top.
1: All right, so ZZ Top is your top of the top, your king of the hill of the bands that aren't quite there yet.
2: Exactly.
1: And then of those bands, the big bands, The Who or The Stones?
2: The Who.
1: The Who or The Eagles?
2: The Who.
1: The Who or The Beatles?
2: Oh, The Beatles.
1: Okay.
2: These people, by the way.
1: The Beatles or Zeppelin?
2: Can we stop?
1: The Beatles or Zeppelin?
2: I'll get there in a second. Can we
1: Just
2: stop?
1: Pick one.
2: I'll get there in a second. Can we stop with the kids that think it's chic to suddenly come out and go, I don't get it with the Beatles, man. You're so overrated. No, they're not that. They're mid. go to hell. You are, every band you hear is what they are because they copied
1: the Who
2: Beatles.
1: Or Pink Floyd?
2: Pink Floyd.
1: Pink Floyd or Zeppelin?
2: Zeppelin.
1: Zeppelin or the Beatles?
2: Zeppelin.
1: There you go.
2: And I love the Beatles, dude. I love them. And Zeppelin will even tell you there's no Zeppelin without the Beatles. But
1: so to if you were going to do a five-band concert, a five-band of every tier, you'd go Zeppelin is your 9 o'clock start.
2: Oh, no, no. The Beatles would headline the whole thing.
1: No, no, no. Oh, over Zeppelin?
2: They have to.
1: Over Zeppelin?
2: I'm a businessman.
1: All right, so the but you get all right, so it'd go the Beatles or the 9 o'clock start. You can only have one of that tier.
2: Right.
1: Then your tier four would be ZZ Top, and it sounds like your tier three you were really pretty heavy on Bob Seger.
2: Seger,
1: yeah,
2: yeah.
1: And then what smaller classic rock band do you go? You know what? This band doesn't get a lot. Bad Company,
2: Badco,
1: yeah,
2: for sure. They're great.
1: That's why we should also rank them too. Like, is Queen a tier five or a tier four?
2: Well, thanks to Live Aid, they will always be as big as the Who.
1: They've I think they're bigger than the Who. They are.
2: They're a bigger brand than.
1: So they're
2: the Who.
1: A tier five.
2: Yeah, they're a bigger brand than the Who.
1: So they're in the Led Zeppelin weight class. All right.
2: Yeah, that's fair.
1: Are the Doors a tier four?
2: Yes. No, they're five.
1: But all right,
2: Jim Morrison and the Doors. They're everybody.
1: See, there's that
2: the
1: classic
2: Who.
1: Rock that we grew up with that my dad made me listen to. And then, then the shift changed when I had to talk him into listening to Bon Jovi's and Def Leppard's and Aerosmith. Is that the 80s stuff that the old hens didn't listen to?
2: Yeah. I'm going to give you the behind the scenes of the committee of the Kiss of Pig when I got asked to come back to the ADA and be part of resurrecting the brand that the previous people tried to murder. I was asked to be part of, like, let's get a band. Dude, it got to the point where I was in Boulder with my wife, and they're calling me, and they're like, what about this band? What about this band? What about this band? What about this band? And I finally had to be like, whoever it is with Kiss of Pig, you don't go get a band. You go get a brand. Get a band that's a brand. And they got Collective Soul.
1: Okay.
2: That's a brand. And they did it. And so I don't, the names you're giving me, I think strictly brands. If it were my concert, Zeppelin would be over the Beatles. But if you're having 100,000 people at it, you will always put the Beatles.
1: Well, no, it's
2: first.
1: Your King of the Hill. It's your favorite. I'm not talking about
2: brand.
1: Yeah,
2: but I'm trying to sell tickets. I'm trying to headline.
1: All right, well, who do you like, Zeppelin or the Beatles more? What do you listen to more?
2: Oh, well,
1: that's
2: it's
1: the
2: about
1: game.
2: Even. I
1: that's
2: mean, but game. I like Zeppelin better. I think
1: we
2: Zeppelin's
1: do...
2: a better, I like Plant better, Page better, Bonham better.
1: Now we can do the 80s version of this and leave off Guns N' Roses, AC/DC, and Aerosmith.
2: Mm-hmm.
1: But then we're getting into, you know, those 80s bands that... What are we talking, Poison and
2: yeah, it's a lot
1: stuff
2: of hair
1: like
2: bands,
1: that?
2: Man. It's a lot of hairspray in that conversation.
1: Because I already know the answer. It's Guns N' Roses.
2: CNR. Sure.
1: And then it's probably Van Halen.
2: Yes.
1: Of that weight class, of that, what's it called?
2: No, heavyweights. That's a great way to put it. They're heavyweights. They're the super heavyweights. There's heavyweights, and then there's super heavyweights.
1: All right, being a guy that's been in classic rock and rock radio for the last 30, almost 40 years now, give me that band that everybody, that the younger people need to listen to that may not be the mainstream heavyweighters. Is it Bad Company? Like, you guys really need to listen to Bad Company more?
2: I'm Steely Dan.
1: Okay.
2: The musicianship, which you know, that Donald Fagen and those guys in Steely Dan exhibit.
1: I wouldn't call them underrated,
2: nobody
1: though.
2: Sounds like Steely Dan. Nobody.
1: I wouldn't call them underrated. Are they underrated?
2: They are underappreciated.
1: Okay.
2: They should be bigger. Chip Arlett, shout out to the Rotund One, said in his mind, they were the greatest rock band of his era.
1: I'm biased, but Thin Lizzy, way underrated. You guys need to listen to more Thin Lizzy.
2: There's no Guns N' Roses.
1: No, there's no lots of bands without Thin Lizzy.
2: Yeah. I made my wife sit there and listen to the Cowboy song.
1: Also underrated. You know who's way underrated? Deep Purple's freaking underrated.
2: Yeah.
1: They are more than smoke on the water.
2: Oh, yeah.
1: Classic rock did a disservice to them.
2: You know what we should do?
1: Chester P is smiling down on us.
2: We should. Can we go into Hush? Because that is such a
1: Highway
2: thick guitar,
1: Star.
2: Man.
1: Dude, they're just a good band.
2: But it's so thick.
1: I mean, this stuff is 50 years old. It sounds like... Yeah, there's no Metallica without Deep Purple. So that's probably my pick. People need to... It's not because they only know Smoke on the Water.
2: And you could also say Sabbath.
1: Well, Sabbath is known because of Ozzy.
2: They only think of Ozzy, though, and it's more than Ozzy.
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1: Deke. We
0: had
1: an eating challenge that we did it on the air with fat guys over in Tulsa. It was me and Chuck, and we brought up Mikey B, another fat guy on the radio station. And they bring in his big-ass burger and the fries, and I'm like, you know what? I think I can do it. You can't, and I got the science why from the fat guys guy. Mm-hmm. The reason skinny people like you and Joey Chestnut win these is because of like the enzymes in the meat. We already have that in our fat, and that's why they can. That's why when you see people win eating contests,
2: right?
1: They're usually not obese. And I got the closest, but then when they're like, and the fries, I mean, dude, I'm talking to you guys. This pizza had to be the what was a hamburger? I'm looking at my keyboard. Probably the keyboard part of the keyboard, you know, not the numbers or
3: Half
1: palm,
3: the keyboard big. Two-thirds of the keyboard.
1: Two-thirds of a keyboard big, surrounded by fries. And I got it down to a regular size burger, and then you're just like, I'm not going to win any money. What am I doing? I'm going to throw up.
2: Mm-hmm.
1: So, and then I saw a girl crush a sushi challenge one time in L.A., and I'm like, I could do that.
3: Which I'm sure my wife
1: You know
3: could
1: what?
3: Do. My wife
1: No,
3: could do
1: what?
3: That.
1: Because they gave her like a half an hour. You got to go to town.
3: Yeah.
1: But
3: I've never seen anybody, and I know I've said this probably more than once on the show, and it doesn't mean anything to anybody out there, but we do our golf trip, and if I don't finish my meal on the golf trip, Jerry will eat everything I don't.
1: Yeah.
3: And then if anyone else doesn't finish their meal, he'll eat what they don't eat.
1: Well, he's a growing boy.
3: And not only that.
1: What is he, like 6'5"?
3: No. He's tall. I mean, he's like 6'2 or 3. Oh. He's a big dude. He's like 6'2 or 3. I'd say 240?
1: Yeah.
3: 250? He's a big dude. But I've never seen anyone eat more than him, and I've never seen anyone eat faster than him. Nevin is a Marine, where you are only given basically 15 minutes during, basic training
1: right.
3: to even eat. So you have to if you're military. Anyone you know that's military, they eat faster than anyone you know. Jerry eats faster than him, and it's not, I've just never seen anything like it. He's like a garbage disposal. It's weird. I'm the other way.
1: You take
3: I never
1: time.
3: Finish my meal, ever. Never.
1: Why is that?
3: We've never really talked about it on the show, but I, of all the birth defects that I had, including my eye, the one that I had that I think's affected me the most in my life is, and people out there who are doctors know what pyloric stenosis is. And I was born with that, and it messed up my intestines. And I just think I'm always going to be little, and cause I can't eat much. It's hard for me to eat. And it's just been that way my whole life.
1: All right.
3: And I've been basically food shamed my whole life about it. I just don't talk about it.
1: I don't talk about it a lot either, but I was born with cow stomach. So I have like 4 cows. I have all this room.
3: What?
1: I'm lying.
3: I was going to say, what are you talking about?
1: I have
3: about?
1: An animal stomach, so I nonstop eat. And even when I do eat and I'm full, I can keep eating. It's a problem. It's called obesity.
3: It's
1: And, it's been, we don't really talk about it on the show, but,
3: yeah, we do.
1: I'm an animal and, I like to try to stop. It's hard though, man. I mean,
3: food tastes good. We find what we love and it all, and people comfort eat.
1: Yeah. And then you got to worry about carbs. And then you get our age, you're worried about sodiums and cholesterols and what you can and what you can't have. And then you figure out your food triggers. Like, why am I always coughing? Why does this make me sneeze?
3: Mm-hmm.
1: Well, you just got to listen to your body. For you younger people out there in your 30s and 40s, listen to your body.
3: This is the first golf trip,
1: figure
3: by the way,
1: out.
3: That I haven't had any reflux at all.
1: If I eat McDonald's French fries, dude, or even Chick-fil-A French fries, what I'm saying is high
3: you
1: salt
3: swell
1: stuff.
3: Up.
1: I just start, the breathing slows down.
3: Mm-hmm.
1: It's like, hello.
3: Like, if I eat pretzels before bed, just the salt from that alone, I'm going to wake up and my ring won't come off my hand.
1: Oof. I mean, I've switched to popcorn, but just like plain popcorn. We had to go buy an air popper that we had in the 80s.
3: Mm-hmm.
1: That sounds like a jet engine when you fire it up.
3: Right.
1: So everybody knows in the house, daddy's making popcorn when you hear, and it just air pops plain, boring popcorn, which isn't good. But I like to crunch at night.
3: Yeah.
1: It's not good. It's not delicious.
3: It's almost a
1: texture thing, I don't
3: put
1: anything on it. I just want to.
3: No.
1: And that's the safest thing you can eat.
3: Yeah.
1: Because it's hardly any calories and you can control your sodium and you can control, there's no butter on it.
3: Mm-hmm.
1: Now, when I go to these movies, I go to once or twice a week.
3: You go
1: and
3: full money.
1: Crush a full bucket of popcorn. You know, that's a whole other animal.
3: It is.
1: And it's just the little things you put on it.
3: But by then, if you do that like at a matinee, I mean, by the time you go to bed, that's out of your system. That's 10 hours.
1: Yeah, but that's just a lot of sodium, man.
3: It
1: I'm
3: is.
1: Learning as I get older, sodium is a big problem.
3: Sodium and sugar.
1: Yeah.
3: Are the shake and bake of what kills us.
1: Yes. So watch your sodium, guys. Mm-hmm. I'm telling you, as the younger old man, I saw a bit where it's like in your 50s, it's like he did it like reverse high school. Have you seen this bit?
3: I don't know.
1: It's in your 50s. 50s, we are the freshmen of old people. We're still young, but are old.
3: Yeah.
1: We're old to everybody else, but we're the freshman class of the old people.
3: Yeah.
1: We're the younger people of our older friends.
3: Right.
1: So like 60s are sophomores, 70s are juniors, and then 80s are seniors.
3: You're about to graduate to another place.
1: But we are now officially freshman class.
3: I'm middle freshman year.
1: Yeah, you're almost sophomore.
3: I'm at the second semester of my freshman year.
1: Yeah, I'm a freshman of the old people
3: first
1: class.
3: Semester.
1: And then you realize first year, you're like, oh, sodium's a killer.
3: Mm-hmm.
1: Like, watch it.
3: Yeah.
1: Your whole body will change. Like you said, rings around. If you take your socks off and your leg still has that swoosh imprinted from the socks being pressed.
3: Not
1: the
3: a
1: sodium,
3: good thing.
1: No, God, no.
3: No, no, no, no.
1: You start wearing compression socks on long drives.
3: Mm-hmm.
1: Got to do that.
3: Yeah.
1: So, yeah, we are the freshman class of the
3: old people. I
1: like that.
3: I'm in my second semester.
1: And then people like, you know, we got older sophomores. We have sophomore friends. Who's our oldest friend in the group?
3: Hagers. He's not 60.
1: But he would. I think he's almost sophomore.
3: He's getting there. He's a couple years away.
1: He's been old since he was 30. You know, he's lived like the old man since for the 30 years.
3: He's been a 30-year-old man since high school. Probably.
1: He's been an old man since high school.
3: That's what I mean.
1: Yeah.
3: He's been way over his age just for mentality, and it's served him well.
1: Yeah, for sure.
3: As being our most mature mentally friend.
1: And then am I the youngest? Barely by Justin, right?
3: Yeah.
1: All right.
3: Yeah.
1: So Justin and I are the freshman class
3: of
1: old people.
3: Yes.
1: Because we at 50, you are.
3: We just went through orientation.
1: Yeah.
3: Yeah.
1: At 50, you're old enough. You know where you're going in life, and you have your kids pretty much are done.
3: Yeah.
1: And they're less to work, and you can still have fun and do, you know, all the activities with the young people.
3: Right.
1: But you'll get hurt. You'll be sore. Whereas like 60-year-olds can't do that.
3: Mm-mm.
1: Like, we're graduating into where we're almost going to be out of touch with the world.
3: Like, I'm still throwing T-shirts into 50 rows deep at Bud Walton Arena. That's about to end.
1: Yeah.
3: I can't keep doing that.
1: Talked to a buddy of mine, again, freshman class. He's probably a sophomore. He's in my dad's football league, so he's 60-plus. He had the shoulder surgery, and I said, hey, John needs that. He goes, well, I wish I'd have done it sooner. He goes, I have to belt my own pants before I put them on because his arm won't go backwards. To belt his
3: I'm
1: pants.
3: I'm basically that way already.
1: And he goes, I have to put my wallet in my front pocket because my hand won't go backwards.
3: After
1: but
3: the surgery?
1: But it feels great.
3: Yeah. Hell no.
1: Feels great, but... No.
3: This confirms what I think.
1: Yeah.
3: My range of motion goes right to hell on a shoulder surgery.
1: He says, when he said I had to belt my pants before, I was like, oof.
3: Never. I know a half dozen dudes around my age who have all had shoulder surgery, and guess how many of them feel better after it? None.
1: Well, he said he feels great. But you feel great with your arm going forward and to side, but not back.
3: Never. Never.
1: You got to have your arm going back.
3: Yeah, you got to be able to have range of motion. And I can't do that.
1: You think by now they would have found a way to get range of motion?
3: I mean, look, there is. It's just how much rehab you want to put into it and how damaged you were before the surgery. But mine's bad. I've needed surgery since I was about 35. And I will never do it because I can't
1: throw.
3: We've
1: got a lot of friends our age, too, who have already had hip replacements.
3: Mm-hmm.
1: Like
3: Billy,
1: that's
3: right?
1: Just, Billy and Bill. I mean, Bill, obviously, yeah.
3: Oh, Bill. Well, Billy was a replacement. Bill's was
1: a
3: salvage job.
1: But, you know, how close are we to that?
3: Nowhere near. I'll tell you why. We don't walk. We sit here comfortably for our jobs.
1: What about knees? We're about ready for knees?
3: How do your knees feel?
1: Everybody knows. Everybody we know has somebody with a fake knee.
3: I'll say this, too. When I went golfing, I always squat down like Johnny Bench. That shows how old I am. I always squat down to read my putts and get up. I can still do it.
1: You always squat down like Adley Rutschman, you mean?
3: Mm-hmm. That's what I'm saying. Yes. Salvador, Salvi Perez is
1: That's
3: what I
1: still
3: meant to
1: old.
3: Say. Yeah, you're right.
1: Pick a guy playing right now. Ryder
3: Helfrich that just got drafted.
1: Making
3: by,
1: 70s Reds references.
3: Hell yeah. But yeah, so I can still do that. You know, it also helps that I'm little, but still, my knees feel fine, my hips are fine, my shoulder's dead.
1: My hips are starting to feel weird, but we have a really, like a big sectional where it's no support. Mm. You just flop on it, and you lean like sideways.
3: You finally got to finally see mine a little bit, though. You see how huge that thing is?
1: But it's more supported. Like, my cushions are a little more fluffy than yours.
3: Yeah.
1: But you just lay like sideways. I'm laying sideways, and then you get up and go, my back hurts. You're like, yeah, dummy. You've been watching 7 episodes of a show since 3 p.m. You've been on the couch for 8 hours. Your back's all jacked.
3: Dude, when we played 36 holes on Thursday and we all then had to drive an hour back to our lodge, you should have heard everybody getting out of the vehicle after sitting still for an hour, after playing golf for 9 hours. It sounded like we were 87 years
1: yes.
3: old. We're like, oh, God.
1: Man, I just did something the other day. And I mean, I'm trying to go to, I'm going to Anytime Fitness as much as I can. But just a little thing, like if you reach down and grab something, just the wrong angle.
3: You'll tweak something.
1: You're going to Dr. Chip at the chiropractor. You're just hitting up Dr. Chip. What'd you do?
3: Time to see Dr. Chip.
1: Like, well, how great is Dr. Chip's job? He gets a bunch of guys like us that walk in, and he's like, well, what'd you do? And it's like, nothing. Nothing cool. We weren't, you know, bungee jumping. We didn't have a car wreck. I was bending down to pick up something off the ground, and your back just goes, nah.
3: Do you want to know? You sound like you just recreated the scene in Louis with Charles Grodin. When Louis goes to him and goes, my back this, my back that, and Charles Grodin just for 30 seconds goes, you're lucky to be able to walk.
1: Yeah. Man, I heard a good quote the other day, right? I was going to save this for the show, so we're on the show. Somebody said, ever since my grandma said this, it's changed my perspective. Everybody out there has troubles. Yeah, if I say, though, you got some troubles, you got some. Now, things are better for us now, but we've had troubles.
3: Say, but I'm going to let you say it.
1: Go ahead and say it.
3: Compare your troubles to everybody else.
1: Yeah,
3: and put them
1: everybody,
3: in a bag.
1: If everybody, don't even in the world.
3: Yeah.
1: Put everybody you know's troubles in a bag. Would you risk pulling out somebody else's troubles for yours?
3: No.
1: God, no.
3: Never.
1: You guys are going through way more than us for the people that are like, I have this and
3: not just physically, but just life writ large. I wouldn't do it.
1: No.
3: Never.
1: Now, we are the minority. Again, we're the minority of the minority doing our dream job since we were little, blah, blah, blah. But, you know, we've had bad days. And there's some days I think you might want to reach in there, but
3: there's
1: be careful.
3: There's been days when I would absolutely trade with a few people. Don't get me wrong.
1: Yeah, but you don't know what you're trading for.
3: Correct. And I would have risked it. There were days in my life that I created on my own.
1: Give somebody else these problems.
3: Yes. But now,
1: you're saying,
3: no
1: like,
3: way.
1: The world should be like a volleyball course, a volleyball team, and we just rotate problems. All right, John's problems are mine.
3: Yeah.
1: Now who's getting my problems? Yeah. Whoever's to the left.
3: Mm-hmm. That's exactly right.
1: I have to carry around your nonsense.
3: Yeah. And in Moneyball, Brad Pitt's going through everything and he's under siege and the talk show hosts are killing him and his head scout wants to fight him and his players hate him and no one gets what he's doing and everything. And his daughter's like, Dad, I'm worried about you. And he just sums it up with one phrase. I got uptown problems.
1: Oh,
3: and that's
1: man.
3: What it is. I got uptown problems. Like, if you have uptown problems, those aren't real problems. Uptown problems are, I got this client that wants this. I've got to deal with this situation with my yard. Those are uptown problems. Those aren't real problems. Real problems are, my daughter owes this much at school and I don't have it. Or I've applied for 17 jobs and no one's calling me back. Or my car won't run. I took it to the shop. They want X amount. I've got nowhere near it. Those
1: Dang.
3: Are real problems.
1: Yes.
3: Those are not our problems. Our problems are uptown problems.
1: Yes.
3: And I would far
1: and
3: rather have
1: other
3: these.
1: People's problems aren't your problems.
3: Correct.
1: You guys all need to
3: that
1: learn
3: is,
1: that.
3: And that's the problem you and I have, is that whenever we see slightly downtown problems,
1: shout
3: we
1: out
3: try
1: to
3: fix
1: the,
3: them.
1: Shout out to a complete stranger who listened to me explain my problems. I use that loosely. Helping Jackson and...
3: I know who you're talking about.
1: And some listeners just like, Deke, you're doing too much. And I don't know who that person is.
3: Well, we said it on the show. I looked at you and I said, you are not the wolf. Why are we the wolf? We always turn into the wolf for the people in our lives. I even got the t-shirt given to me for Christmas. I got a t-shirt of the wolf given
1: really?
3: To me for Christmas. And it said, it's a picture of the wolf. And underneath it, because that's what he says. He shows up when Jules and Vincent in Pulp Fiction need him. At 8:30 in the morning, he's wearing a tux, driving his Lotus over to the house, and he shows up, and the first thing out of his mouth, he goes, hi, I'm Winston Wolfe. I solve problems. And that's how we look at it. We're always like, everyone in our lives that has something wrong, we think we're Winston Wolfe. We think we got to get them the house,
1: yeah.
3: Get them the job, find them the thing, and get them the tickets. Whatever it is, we've suddenly turned into Winston Wolfe.
1: I know.
3: And it's exhausting.
1: Why are we this way? Because that's
3: don't
1: just
3: know.
1: How we work?
3: Because once we figured out that we had the...
1: connections.
3: The connections and the equity to be able to make things happen for other people, it's kind of addictive.
1: Yeah.
3: Because it turns you into a savior, and it turns you into somebody who's like, I can fix things.
1: I call it insurance payments, because we're making insurance payments, and I think through all the stuff we've done for other people, when the time comes where wherever we need them back, we got it all.
3: I rarely take credit for this, but I will do it right now. That is something I have instilled. I would rather have people owe us.
1: Yeah.
3: Then have to go to them.
1: Because I got it from you, right?
3: Yes.
1: Yeah.
3: I have always believed this. If the more you do, the more you do, the more you do, you have built up a reservoir of goodwill. And then at that point, if you ever, Sean Rochelle, what he did for me on the day of my family and Kendall's family having the rehearsal dinner and him procuring all those tickets to Ole Miss Arkansas game one is crazy. He didn't need to do that.
1: Yeah.
3: But he did, and I will owe Sean Rochelle for the rest of my life. And he knows. And it's kind of a pay it forward thing when you think proactively like that.
1: But it's also the community that we built by staying here for 30 plus years, where we're connected with everybody, and the people that are getting to know us have no idea the reach we have in this business and this town and this building of the people we know and people that know us.
3: Well, it sounds transactional when we put it the way we just put it. Like, oh, I'm going to do this, and then all of a sudden, like, you know, I'm going to need something from you, you need something from me. I do it more as kind of a life.
1: I do. I think we do it because we can. We really, we rarely reach out for the other foot.
3: I never turn anyone down.
1: And we have that connection with a lot of sponsors and people that know people to help people we love.
3: I literally this morning got a message on Facebook from somebody who doesn't live here. They live out of town. And they're like, hey, when I'm in town, what are the chances of getting Razorback tickets? I go, hi.
1: Yeah,
3: they'll be available and I'll be able to get them. So it happens all the time. And I don't look at it from a standpoint of, well, one day when he comes back, you know, or something like that.
1: No, we just love it. If this person you care about, yeah, you'll take care of him.
3: Yeah. And he only gets down here so often.
1: Therapists say that's a bad quality. We can't be trying to fix and help everybody.
3: Correct.
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4: From the Northwest Arkansas Traffic Network, taking another look, it's a Thursday morning commute. Okay, I'll tell you this, compared to yesterday morning, we are looking really good. There is just not a whole heck of a lot going on, I think, after yesterday. People are like, you know what, I'm done driving in the morning. We do have our usual slow spots, MLK a little slow as you head towards I-49. Do have a vehicle breakdown on I-49 southbound right there at Whitaker Parkway. Not getting in the way of anything's off the side of the road, not slowing down traffic. Like delays in Bentonville, and you're a little slow on 72 coming in from P Ridge before you get to I-49. But overall, things looking great this morning. From the Northwest Arkansas Traffic Network, I'm Bob Booty.
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1: We've been on a roll with the emails. Like anything, it gets traction. People start hearing these stories and they want to share with us. This one comes from somebody. It didn't happen to them, but it happened to one of their brothers in, like, Texas. It says, Deke, this happened to my brother. He works for this company. A few months ago, he gave money for a guy. Oh, he gave money to his brother to go get him some lunch.
2: Okay.
1: Here's like, all right, let's just pretend this is me and you.
2: All right.
1: Or his brothers, you and Justin.
2: Yeah.
1: Hey, Justin, here's $40. Go get us some lunch. And while you're there, pick up some lottery tickets. Mm-hmm. You know where I'm going.
2: Uh-huh.
1: You know where I'm going.
2: I sure do.
1: On the way back, my brother started scratching off all the tickets himself. One of them hit for $100,000.
3: Whoop, whoop.
1: He said, oh, man. All right. So now the scenario is set. Would you like me to finish the email?
2: Okay. So now reset it again. So now he gets
1: here's
2: his brother.
1: Here's $40. Okay. Go get us some. Go pick up our Chick-fil-A, and it's by that Quick Trip. So grab some, lottery scratchers.
2: Okay. So
1: he grabs the lunch.
2: Okay.
1: He has the lottery tickets.
2: Let's just say older brother, younger brother. So older brother gives the younger brother the money. The younger brother goes and takes the money.
1: Picks the food up
2: and the lottery tickets.
1: And while driving back at a stoplight.
2: Yeah. $100,000.
1: Scratches it off.
2: Cha-ching.
1: I won $100,000. Here's what I would do. I'm an only child. I would not tell my older brother. I'm like, we didn't do anything.
2: That checks.
1: And then all of a sudden, I'd be like, Lexi and I are going to go Hawaii.
2: Yeah,
1: because $100,000 isn't $1 million, but it's a lot of money.
2: Yeah.
1: But I don't have a brother. Here's what happened. Mm-hmm. So my brother comes back to work, and he quit. He came back to the job and
2: quit. Looks like this guy.
1: Maybe he is me.
2: Yeah, maybe you. Maybe this was you.
1: He didn't tell me about the lottery ticket. He just said I need to sort out some parts. He is me. Oh, mm-hmm. My God. I wrote to myself.
2: This may become a Norwood and Norwood bit.
1: All right, here we go. He doesn't tell me about the lottery ticket. He said he just needs to sort out some personal issues. He doesn't want to be a burden on me. I was stunned. I didn't think about it being on a lottery ticket. In 2 weeks, I see my brother at our mom's house. He's got a nice car.
2: Mm-hmm.
1: I didn't even read this. I didn't even read this email before I told a minute ago when I told you guys what I would do. And here I am reading exactly what I would do. This is freaking me out a little bit. I go to our mom's house. He's got a new car. I recommend that it's weird that someone buys a new car after they just quit their job, which you would do to me. Didn't you just quit? Why are you in a...
2: Wait a minute. You just quit and now you're buying a loaded 4Runner? What is happening?
1: Hey, man. I'm buying my feelings. I'd start backpedaling.
2: I'd be like, that's a lot of feelings.
1: After they just quit their job, it starts a fight and he leaves. My mom tells me I should be happy for him because he came into some money. Even despite this, it still doesn't click until a few days later. I'm fuming and I go to my mom. Of course my brother's there because he has no job. I confront him about the lottery ticket. He brushes it off until my mother starts pressing him. Then he admits one of the tickets was a winner. I told him I wanted every penny that he got. He offered me 10 grand compromise. Look, I'll give you 10 grand. He gave him the money to go buy it.
2: Mm-hmm.
1: I laughed in his face and told him that he's going to be hearing from my attorney.
2: Oh, my God.
1: My mom begged me to drop it and not sue my brother. I told her what he did was theft, and I'm not going to stand for it. My wife agrees. Of course, your wife agrees. Oh, my wife agrees with my mom. Ooh, what? You need a new wife. She doesn't have your back? We're reading this in real time.
2: It should have been split.
1: You guys telling that, you know how we tell you we just read it and run with our show? People, we don't prep nothing. I'm reading this for the first time. All I saw was my brother stole my winning lottery ticket.
2: Mm-hmm.
1: My wife agrees with my mom and tells me to look at it like severance pay.
2: No,
1: so this is kind of me and you. You're basically my brother boss.
2: But my thing is, I'll put it to you this way. Let's say that I knew in real time you want.

0: you bought that lottery ticket and you
1: with
0: won
1: your money,
0: with
1: yeah.
0: my money, I'd be like, dude,
1: I probably would. I do. If it was you, I'd 50-50.
0: That's my point. I would tell you, I go, you know what? It may have been my money, but 50-50.
1: Yeah, this guy took my idea to a little. This sound, you know what? In my brain, for the comedic purposes of this bit, I like to say, that's what I would probably do. Then I read out what he actually did, and even my brain's like, oh, we wouldn't do that.
0: No.
1: But then if my wife agreed with my mom to just let it go, I'd probably divorce her.
0: Like, you ungrateful son of a bitch. I gave you all this money. You take the money I got to go buy the ticket, then you want to give me 1/10 of it?
1: So then he says, it's a good humbling. I think it's a good humbling. Would you sue your brothers, basically, is what they want to know.
0: I would never sue my brothers, even if they F me over like that. But, like, that is so bad.
1: They just, I mean, you just ended the friendship over money.
0: Mm-hmm.
1: And let's be honest, 2026, 100 grand ain't that much.
0: No.
1: I mean,
0: after
1: it
0: taxes,
1: is. It
0: it's
1: is.
0: Like 56.
1: Golly, that's gross. But you're right. So there you go.
0: That's so bad.
1: And that happens all the time, dude. I'm sure it happened here. Like, the equivalent of $100,000 in Arkansas on a lottery ticket would be $5,000.
0: Mm-hmm.
1: You wouldn't even just give me the $5,000.
0: I would make sure. Look, if it was my money and I gave it to you to go buy the stuff, I would split it evenly with you. 100%. What are we doing, man? And I'm getting ready to go through all this with my parents anyway, because I have brothers that I have to share inheritance with both my mom and dad, and I am the POA of both their wills. So I'm the trustee in both cases, and it doesn't even occur to me to jam either of my brothers at all. It doesn't even occur to me.
1: What about the one you have to include Scott?
0: I will follow the wishes of my dad in the will, and Scott's included.
1: Okay.
0: Yeah.
1: See, we had that similar when Lexi's father passed. We had two kids with her mom, two kids with the other mom,
0: mm-hmm.
1: and then one kid that nobody knew about until.
0: Right. Yeah.
1: And the state, because it was in probate, said there are 5 people because he did pay child support, you know.
0: Mm-hmm.
1: And so the 4 siblings that were in his life were like, why is this split 5 ways?
0: Because mm-hmm.
1: if you don't take care of your stuff. Like your dad did.
0: They'll take care of it for
1: you. The state will take care of it.
0: And you may not like it.
1: And the way your dad lived, apparently, you're lucky you only have to split it with 4.
0: Yeah.
1: It sounds like it could be 5 or 6.
0: Okay. Who knows? But he already has a will. It's very specific.
1: Good.
0: And he made it when Joyce got sick.
1: Everybody our age should have this already wrapped up.
0: Yeah.
1: Take it from our experience in real life.
0: And I've got life insurance policies that I need that are very directed. And so I do need to get my.
1: Are they updated?
0: Yeah.
1: Okay.
0: Yeah. Thank you, Tony Putnam. Shelter Insurance.
1: Tony Putnam.
0: Mm-hmm.
1: Getting it done.
0: No.
1: So there you go, everybody. Would you sue your own brother?
0: No.
1: If what amount would it win where you just said, just keep it? $200?
0: I mean, I'd be pissed, but I would never sue my brother.
1: No, I'm talking now. It's me and you in the scenario. Oh. What's the amount where you're like, where's my half?
0: Like $1,000.
1: So if it was $200, you'd be like, just good job. Yeah. Keep it. But $1,000, we're going 500 each.
0: Mm-hmm.
1: All right. Well, at least you got a number.
0: Well, what's the tax threshold, Oaklawn?
1: Oh, yeah.
0: $999?
1: Well, I think it's if it's over 1,000, I think it's like 15.
0: Okay. Well, at that point.
1: Here's what I'm a stupid kid. My dad would win big at the track and make me go to the IRS window because I didn't have to claim anything because I didn't have a job.
0: Well, you learned this the easy way, didn't you? You came by this honestly.
1: Anytime my uncles or dad would win big money at the track, I would go to the IRS window. I'd have to fill out the sheet as a 19, 20
0: year
1: old.
0: Now we know why your dad took you every time.
1: All right, there you go. Go up to the IRS. And then I'd get a cut. I thought it was great because they'd give me $1,500. He'd give me $100 because now I know taxes. If it, you know, my uncle made a lot of money doing landscaping, and dude, he was the main guy for Hot Springs for like doctor's offices and parks and did all of it. You know,
0: yeah.
1: Those guys
0: commercial
1: make bank.
0: Yeah, commercial yeah, landscaping.
1: Exactly.
0: Yeah.
1: And he's betting like $200-$400 a race. Blew my mind. I would take $100 for the whole day and try not to, but
0: yeah.
1: So there you go.
0: You came by that honestly.
1: Suing your brother.
0: Yikes.
1: You wouldn't sue anybody, either brother.
0: No.
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1: What on earth? Here's some things since we have younger kids and younger wives. These are called old school struggles that would just break people today. You would be broken if you had to deal with the stuff.
2: Another
1: we
2: had phrase
1: to deal
2: is
1: with.
2: Crash out.
1: You would be busted up. If you had to go through what we had to go through back in the day,
2: Yeah. You
1: don't even know what you would be doing. Here we go. These are things that we already had to deal with.
2: Okay.
1: Sharing a party line. Remember that? Did you have several houses where you'd be on the same phone line?
2: Yeah. Because we'd have the internet. We'd have a computer that was like the house computer. And then multiple people. And it was all one line.
1: Mm-hmm.
2: Yeah.
1: And if you're on the phone, other people could click in and listen.
2: Mm-hmm.
1: Did that happen at your house?
2: We had a phone. It was interesting. We had a phone that was so cheap you could actually hear. It would be hung up, but you could still hear the conversation a little bit.
1: Oh, really? Wow, you could even pick it up?
2: It was like a cheap Radio Shack phone, and I noticed it one day. And it was I had a phone in my room. Like, I had a phone jack in there, and I just went and bought a phone. So that I had a phone.
1: Yeah.
2: I'm like, nothing's going to stop me. So I got this cheap phone from Radio Shack, and it had one of those things that were like, you would hang it up like this, and it would be hung up. But it was so cheap that the earphone would still somehow...
1: So you could lay down next to the phone and
2: just eavesdrop on any conversation.
1: Or your mother could hear
2: you. Without them hearing you pick up the phone.
1: Ooh.
2: It was crazy work. And for months, nobody knew. And I just sat there and listened on all my brother's conversations. It was gold.
1: Yeah, I just had my dad ran his own business, so that was a work phone.
2: Mm-hmm.
1: And if I was chit-chatting with the girls, he didn't care.
2: Get off.
1: Get off the phone. He'd pick it up and go, get off the phone.
2: Yeah.
1: I'd be like, sorry about that.
2: Yeah.
1: I have to hang up.
2: Because, hey, somebody could be wanting to call your dad professionally.
1: Yes. Yeah. You kids would break if you had to find out about snow days like we did.
2: Don't.
1: Now you get text hour. First off, PUDs
2: since
1: back in the day.
2: First off.
1: But you get apps, you got text. You had to turn on this show.
2: You're on an email list.
1: Yes, and they do it way early.
2: Dude, our life, I'm not kidding. For people that don't know, morning people, morning show hosts, if it was bad weather, the calls just never stopped.
1: My radio station in Tulsa would pay for 10 to 12 people to stay across the street at the hotel in the event of weather. There were days where I was in a hotel across the street of the radio station to make sure that we were over there to work on the snow days.
2: Mm-hmm.
1: So we couldn't be like, can't get in today.
2: Yeah.
1: There'd be like no excuse.
2: Walk across the street, bum.
1: And had a Bennigan's. Everything you'd think. And like, dude, it was like a 90s sitcom.
2: Did you say a Bennigan's?
1: They had a legit Bennigan's. They would put us in a hotel.
2: Is that like a Tchotchke's?
1: Right. They would put us in a hotel, dude, and you're just like, wow, are we that important?
2: Well,
1: and you know what? We were on snow days.
2: We were. Yeah. And you couldn't announce the school closings enough.
1: No.
2: Oh, my God.
1: That was the most listened to time of our
2: show. And
1: shows.
2: Y'all, and by the way, every it was predictable. You always knew which ones were going to be closed the longest. It was always St. Paul. It was always West Fork. It was always Kingston.
1: Yeah, it's like the snow's melted, but you're still doing school closings 4 or 5 days after.
2: Always, because those were the mountainous areas where the sun couldn't hit any of these ice, and it was just, you'd be closed for a week. Every time.
1: Things that would break people today. Old school struggles. What about hunting down a payphone?
2: Oh, God, trying to find a payphone.
1: You know what? You got to call somebody. I need to call my mom. Well, where's the nearest payphone?
2: I'm positive it's on your list. I'm positive it is. But I will tell you right now that our generation has no idea what it's like to go find and buy a map.
1: No, I was talking about that. We came back from Springfield because, I mean, keep in mind, dude, we did Chicago through Springfield. We came back through Springfield. By the time we went up for Poppy's funeral, we did Springfield. And I was driving. I said, you know what? I want to do this off memory. Because it's a drive we make all the time.
2: Mm-hmm.
1: And you know what? Your brain still goes, are you sure? You're like, yes.
2: The dependence we have developed on our map app on the phone is absolutely, it's crippling. You can't get anywhere anymore. There is no drive short enough that I won't use for navigation.
1: Exactly.
2: It is insane.
1: It was also weird, too. We went over for Sam Talent in Tulsa, and my brain realized, man, I do a way better job at driving around Tulsa without a map. And I was like, Lexi's like, yeah, because you learned here.
2: Yeah, you literally were a young driver in Tulsa.
1: You learned here. Everything's still the same as far as Northwest Arkansas. Things have moved. Stuff's grown.
2: Not only did you learn there, you were constantly going to remotes. So
1: correct.
2: You had to know where the difference. How do I get to Yale? How do I get to you know, wherever? You had to know that
1: so
2: stuff.
1: I was like, man, why am I just at peace driving in Oklahoma? Because from 23 to 28, you know, those crucial times.
2: Mm-hmm.
1: Plus, it's a graph. It's just easier. And growing up in Northwest Arkansas or driving around in Northwest Arkansas, you and I, we've said it a million times. We worked at the radio station off Holly. We never drove past the mall.
2: Mm-mm.
1: We never. Rogers didn't exist.
2: I did based on remotes. I mean, I would always get these insane remotes up in Benton County.
1: Now it's like a legit option of where do you want to go to eat. You got four cities to choose from with great restaurants.
2: Sure.
1: It wasn't like that in 95. You lived in Fayetteville, you ate in Fayetteville, and that was
2: if
1: it.
2: If you're going to Rogers, you're going to the Bayou.
1: That's right. How about this one? Researching at the library. Again, Poppy's funeral. Lexi, this old 90-year-old woman walks in. Lexi goes, that was my librarian. I go, at your school? She goes, at the library. I go, well, what?
2: I want to find an old commercial for us because everyone knows we make these fun little promos. You make them. And it would be fun to find a, attention, members and guests. don't even know what that is.
1: Did you go to the library in Colorado or was it the school library?
2: In Colorado, in Longmont, we had a city library.
1: And see, these book nerds like Liz Croft are like, I love our library. And I'm like, I forget.
2: Fayetteville's got a badass library, though.
1: I know. They love it.
2: Like,
1: they love
2: it's a
1: the
2: badass
1: library.
2: Library.
1: And, you know, I'm like, man, we should utilize the library more. Is it completely free?
2: Yes.
1: You just go in and get a card and bring back a book.
2: That's correct.
1: Huh.
2: Yeah. In Longmont, that library was, dude, my mom, credit to her on this, she took us to the library constantly.
1: I watched a reel the other day of a 30 to 40-something year old woman, let's call her about Lexi's age, teaching her grandparents how to do Uber Eats. And she's over there, and then click this, Nana, and this, and I think they were 91 and 105. Like, mm-hmm. The grandpa's just sitting there in his wheelchair, just like...
2: existing.
1: Let's order a steak!
2: Yeah.
1: And the grandma was writing everything down by hand, because that's how you remembered everything.
2: Exactly.
1: Before smartphones, if you wanted to remember something, it had to be written down. Recipes, directions, everything. You kids had to write down everything. You'd break. You would break!
2: Oh, my God.
1: And what about this one? This is number one on the list because nobody knows what it's like. I just talked about, you know, being on the phone and your dad would pop on or your mom would listen in. What about you need something from somebody and you have to wait by the phone for a call?
2: I vividly remember that. Vividly.
1: It's like, come on.
2: Can I tell you a fun story?
1: Yeah.
2: Okay. When I was a kid and I was in baseball, it was my life. And so we had the Little Leagues before we got to Legion Ball. And we had a really competitive Little League. And we actually, we would, at the end of the year, the players and the coaches would all vote. And there would be an all-star game. And you would make an all-star team. And so one year I had a great year. And I felt like I was literally the best pitcher in the league. And I was like excited because I knew on Saturday they were going to vote. And they'd call everybody. My mom was such a weirdo that she made our phone number unlisted. And so it wasn't in the phone book. And
1: what is she bothered by?
2: That's a whole other bit.
1: No, but it's just, give me a one sentence. Why were you unlisted?
2: Because my dad unlisted his phone number because my mom would call it 37 times a day.
1: Ah.
2: So finally they changed their number, unlisted their number. So my mom went, oh, yeah, and unlisted our phone number. I don't know why.
1: So you didn't have the same childhood phone number? They mixed it up? You've had at least two phone numbers in childhood?
2: I remember my one my mom and dad had before I was 10, yeah, 772-4448.
1: But they broke up.
2: They broke up. Then my mom, we had a house in Mountain View, and that was 772-8227, and my mom enlisted it. And so when the baseball coaches...
1: One second.
2: Yeah.
1: That's the crazy thing about the brain. We had dinner together yesterday. You couldn't tell me what we ate, but you just rattled off a phone number from 45 years ago.
2: That's correct. I can tell you Jerry's number, too.
1: Right.
2: Yeah. 772-0843.
1: That is just part of the brain that's like, I
2: and
1: know this.
2: And Heath's number and all that. But my mom enlisted our phone number. I don't know why. What a flex she thought that was. And so then anyway, the coaches are like, time to call the All-Stars. Well, guess what? I made the team. But the problem is everyone got called like 11 a.m. or noon. And they started going, hey, I made it. Have they called you yet? I go, no. So for 8 hours, all afternoon,
1: you thought, well, I thought
2: everyone's
1: I did
2: calling
1: good.
2: Me. And they're like, did you make it? Because clearly. And I'm like, no. And by the time night fell and everyone had been called and I didn't get a call, I thought I was going to go drink bleach. And they finally, about 9:30, the phone rings. I go. And by that point, I was like, it was despondent. So I'm like, it's family or whatever. And it was the guy that ran the league. He goes, do you know how hard your phone number is to find? And I go, what do you mean? He goes, your phone's, it's not even, we can't find it. We had to call somebody to see if they had it. And you made the team. We've been trying to find you for 9 hours. And I went and yelled at my mom.
1: Yeah.
2: I was so mad. So mad. But yeah. Unlisted phone numbers.
1: What about this? Before you owned all these DVDs and VHSs, if you wanted to watch a Disney movie and you didn't get into the theater, you'd have to wait for The Wonderful World of Disney on Sunday nights.
2: That's right.
1: And you'd get excited. You're like, oh my gosh, it's on TV.
2: I remember the one time a year they would play The Wizard of Oz. It was a big deal.
1: It was a big deal.
2: When they played The Wizard of Oz on that one Sunday night, they pimped it on TV Guide. Oh, by the way, TV Guide. Can we talk about that? If you didn't have TV Guide, you're just flying blind.
1: You didn't know anything.
2: You had no idea. You're going to turn on the TV and go, I don't know what's on.
1: Since we've been in a lot of hotels in the month of July for vacation stuff, I love me a good guide where it scrolls.
2: Mm-hmm.
1: And then you got to remember it. All right, Family Guy's on 38, mm-hmm. and I can flip back and forth.
2: Well, plus you're in Oklahoma City or Kansas City or Memphis or Little Rock or Tulsa, and you don't know which ABC affiliate
1: exactly.
2: on what number. Wait, is Channel 8 NBC or CBS? I don't know what I'm doing here.
1: Hotels need to get with it and just invest in the TVs. They'll let you Chromecast or whatever, mm-hmm. your own
2: or
1: phone.
2: YouTube TV or whatever.
1: Yes.
2: Now, I had that, and I'll tell you this. In Europe, it was impressive. Like, we were able to watch all sorts of things when we were in Switzerland. We could just pull it up, sling it to the TV, and we were gold.
1: My super fancy hotel in Chicago was like, hey, Mr. Kastner, we are going to, this is yours, and when you check out, it will be refreshed.
2: Mm-hmm.
1: Because when you do Airbnbs or condos, the person before you, we've done this.
2: If you leave your Hulu on there, you're going to get everything they watch.
1: Yeah. And then they figure out on day two, like, what the hell?
2: Mm-hmm.
1: I'll purposely go to somebody else's thing and find the worst thing I can watch to get it in their thing to start a fight with their spouse.
2: They're like, why am I watching all these Vin Diesel movies?
1: No. I go like to the lesbian section.
2: Oh!
1: Because there is one.
2: Okay.
1: And I just let it run for a little bit while we're off at the
2: farmer's
1: market.
2: I was just thinking terrible movies.
1: No, I want the wife or spouse to go flip it on and be like, who's watching Ladies on Lady 6?
2: Why is Red Shoe Diaries 19 on
1: this? What are we doing? So, yeah, those are things.
2: Honey, who is Emmanuel?
1: Right. Come on now. Exactly. And then it immediately, but that's a bad, don't do that, everybody, because then they figure it out and turn it off.
2: Mm-hmm.
1: And you don't have access to their Netflix.
2: Just keep
1: anymore.
2: Watching your Office. Just keep watching your normal shows.
1: What's worse is you get in their algorithm and you watch the shows they're on and then they miss them, you know? Like, what's a show you're watching right now?
2: Always Sunny.
1: No. A show like.
2: Okay, glad you asked. We're watching Furious.
1: All right. What if you leave your Furious on while you're at Kansas City, and then I turn it on, and you think you're at episode 3, and I've watched it to episode 8, and you're like, die.
2: Well,
1: where
2: we
1: were
2: have
1: we?
2: That with Savannah because we hold on now. We use her Peacock, and for the longest time, in fact, we didn't know whose Peacock it was. We just went there like, oh, Peacock. Do we have Peacock? I'm not sure. So you go in there. The app is on your Roku.
1: Yeah, yeah.
2: So you go to the Roku. You hit the Peacock, and it comes up. And all of a sudden, like, the icon is like Ice-T. Like, who?
1: Uh-huh.
2: What?
1: That checks.
2: Didn't even know. So for a year, we were watching Peacock and not even knowing. And finally, we got a text from Savannah going, she's like, man, you guys are going through Love Island so fast. We're like, it's your Peacock. We didn't even know. We had no idea.
1: Well, that's nice that Savannah does something for you.
2: But seriously, like, we're like, why do we have Savannah's Peacock? We don't remember getting that from her.
1: Well, she probably stumbled in one morning at 3 a.m.
2: She may have stayed with us one night
1: and put
2: it on Peacock. And now we get to watch Love Island with Ice-T as
1: a
2: icon.
1: I know why she likes Peacock, because they got the wrestling.
2: That's right.
1: Yeah.
0: 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Be sure to follow us on Instagram at John and Deke and Good John Deke. 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
1: KRMW. What are we watching? 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

it's a large town or a small town. Just like Joshua and the fabled walls of Jericho, I'm here to tear down the institution. God spoke to me, said, listen to me. I anoint you with the power that'll get them all moving. You're agitated, you're prayed and meditated, you're concentrated on getting elevated. By sundown, Monday, you who come will be blessed with a big money blessing. 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

0: Hey, Loyal and Royal Army, are you tired of paying for things? 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Gas up, groceries up, dining out up, electricity's up. 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
1: What? 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

Northwest Arkansas's morning show for 30 years. And now in afternoons, John and Deke. Travel on my left, travel on my right. Classic. I said, remember that. Alternative. 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

0: Hey, Loyal and Royal Army, are you tired of paying for things? 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Gas up, groceries up, dining out up, electricity's up. 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
1: 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Just play the game one way. You hit a ball in the gap, run. 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
1: 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Then the Gringos Friday night, Me Like Bees on Saturday. And don't miss the John Mayer tribute Thursday, October 22nd at George's.
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1: 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Then the Gringos Friday night, Me Like Bees on Saturday. And don't miss the John Mayer tribute Thursday, October 22nd at George's.
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1: 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Then the Gringos Friday night, Me Like Bees on Saturday. 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

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It's meeting the man of my dreams and then meeting his beautiful wife. 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

0: John and Deke are rolling with Rath Mitsubishi on the corner of 71B and Don Tyson, and Flyway Brewery, the official brewers of the Loyal and Royal Army on Zion in Fayetteville.
1: What is up, Loyal and Royal Army? Hey, look, we're back. It's a show. I'm here. John's not, but who's with us? Wendy Howerton.
2: Woo, woo.
1: Hey, ho. My friend Wendy Howerton, you've seen her. She's running for judge in Washington and Madison County, hanging out for John, who is on his vacation. I just got back from Colorado, and then John high-fived me in air, and we were right over. He flew right over me. He's going to Seattle to see his brother, and Wendy is here to say hello.
3: Hey, hey, hey.
1: How are you?
3: I'm great. It's good to be back.
1: We've had you in a couple times, and now it's down to a couple weeks before the elections and stuff, and besides you for judge in Washington and Madison County, off the top of your head, what else can people expect to see in the polls when they go and vote this voting season? What else is up? Are we doing governor?
3: The governor's
1: up. All right, governor and senators.
3: Yes.
1: And houses, and then issues.
3: And then big year for our county is there's a bunch of county elections going on, but you know that county judge race has really gotten a lot of traction and attention.
1: So, I mean, this is I'm the casual guy that's like, I only vote when it's president. You know, I'm one of those people. And these are the elections that matter. These are the elections that we tell you, if you're complaining and tired of everything in your world, these are the ones that matter, because people like Wendy make your life locally better. And when she gets elected judge, and people and these issues that you're going to be voting on, they matter. So do your homework. Dive in. Read up on it. Go to the news source you trust and read up on the issues. So you go in and vote on these elections. President doesn't matter to anybody locally. And it really doesn't. I've always said that before. It's these local ones that matter, whether you're voting for a judge or a mayor or your senators and your house. And then, of course, our governor. So, get out to the polls in this. And, of course, I'm going to endorse you. We've been childhood friends since I was 5. And it's no surprise that I'm behind Wendy Howerton on this. And this is why you're in here today. But we're not going to make it a whole political show. People know you're tied to me. I think I've made that very clear multiple times. Before I even ran for judge, we were talking about Wendy Howerton.
3: Oh, yeah. I used to be the attorney that came up here for the Don and Deke show.
1: So, truth be told, I know nothing about your opponent. You've told me some things, but I don't know anything about her. I don't know anything about these people when I vote for them anyway. I usually just pick names. I think a lot of people are like me. But I'm telling you, when you guys go in and pick a name November 3rd, pick Wendy Howerton's name. That's what you got. If you're like me, I mean, because how many people do you think really go in uninformed? I know you're a judge and you want to be judge and you're a lawyer and you know all the, you know, ins and outs and rules and stuff. But I do believe, I think I'm a very common person. A lot of Arkansans and Northwest Arkansans, they're not reading the issues. They go and vote for their governor, the ones they know about in the House. And then they see these other names and they just kind of pick a name. Or in your case, this is a weird one. There's not a D or an R going to be next to your name.
3: That's right. Ours is nonpartisan. When you think about the courts, that's what they better be.
1: Yes. So that's what makes it weird when people go vote for these names, because I think a lot of people are like, you know, I know a lot of people go either straight Ds or straight Rs and don't do their homework.
3: Yeah, that's actually one of the questions people ask the most is, you know, what's your party affiliation? And I tell them, I'm going to be the judge for everyone.
1: Yeah.
3: It doesn't matter what your party is. So I'm going to be the judge for everyone. And that should never play a part in the courtroom.
1: The recent judge we've had to deal with was not from Northwest Arkansas, but he was up in Missouri because Lexi's father passed 3 or 4 years ago. And he died from COVID, and he was 52. He didn't have anything planned out. So it all went into probate. But you said you have dealt with that before. And now I have dealt with the judge that you're running for is the judge that we had to deal with in Missouri that dealt with probate stuff. And you being a lawyer have dealt with stuff like that before.
3: Yes, yes. There's, you know, each of these 8 circuit judges cover different dockets. And so the docket for Division 2 covers a lot of civil and a lot of probate.
1: Right. And I can tell everybody from personal experience, dealing with the probate judge, with Lexi's father passing and having to go through all that stuff, you need experience in stuff like that, which I know you have, that's the only thing I can really endorse you on. Are you one of my favorite people in the world? Yes. Do I love you forever? Yes. Does that have anything to do with your job as a judge? No. But I learned the word probate about 4 years ago, and I go, what the hell is this? I think you had to explain it to me.
3: No, I did.
1: And I go, what is this? Because everything was just tied up into probate. That goes along with the word probate. Tied up into is a phrase that goes into probate, right? It's said before probate a lot. And for those of you that don't know what it is, because a lot of you are like me, like, oh, that means I didn't either. And that's what the judge you're running for has to deal with, and you have experience in that. So in that alone, I'd be like, well, there you go.
3: Yeah.
1: Yeah. There's your reason.
3: And it can be a very intimidating process in general in court, but especially in a situation where you have really no concept. And most people don't think about that area of the law until they're in the situation where they have to deal with it.
1: And it does. It just locks it all up. There's nothing you can do. Yeah. Her dad had assets and stuff, and he had kids to deliver it out to, but the courts had to go, nope, this is going to you, and they had to split it, and it was a long-ass thing.
3: Yeah, it takes a while.
1: And that's what the judge that you're running for, the position that you're running for, that you have experience in, and in that experience right there, I'd be like, well, that's good enough for me. Now, am I biased? Of course I'm biased. You're one of my best friends. We went to the same high school, kindergarten through 12th grade. Shout out Jesseville.
3: Woo-woo.
1: And we hang out, and we are pals. So it's no surprise that I'm going to endorse you. But then when I fact out the facts of the probate thing that I know your opponent hasn't done, I go, well, there right there is reason for me.
3: Well, and it covers a lot of civil as well. And most recently, you might have seen in other media that we've had a $18 fee case.
1: Yeah, I saw that you fought some big thing. You know, we all talk about getting money back from the government, but you actually made it happen.
3: Yeah, we did.
1: Tell me about that. That's actually interesting and local.
3: Yeah, it was
1: something you've done.
3: Very proud of that. It's it was illegal taxes is the sort of the way I've been explaining it to, you know, the layperson, or illegal exaction. And what happened is there was over 60,000 residents in six different counties who were taxed. They were charged a fee of $18 by Ozark Mountain Solid Waste District for waste hauling and removal, which was a service that they actually could not perform because the landfill was closed.
1: Right.
3: But if you that $18 fee was put on their ad valorem tax, and if they didn't pay it, they could be subject to a lien without any notice. And because that $18 fee was placed there, and there was no actual service being provided, that becomes a tax. So we were able to fight that on behalf of over 60,000 residents and 8 years of litigation in and out of the Court of Appeals. You know, even the Court of Appeals, you see all sorts of cases in their ruling stated it was a very complex case. But we were able to ultimately prevail on that and return those funds to the taxpayers. Very proud of that.
1: Okay. And you did that.
3: Yes, I and Matt Bishop.
1: There you go.
3: Yep.
1: I know him. I know him,
3: guy.
1: Too. I've heard of
3: guy.
1: Him. Everybody, that's her husband. But no, great people. And then my pal Wendy Howerton in here hanging out because John's on vacation. You've been everywhere, man. You've been to Tawny Town. I'm seeing you hanging out with our friends at the Red Door. You're doing everybody's fair and festival and pumpkin thing. And you're riding in cars, waving. You're constantly moving and going. I mean, we had this election. This is you're in a runoff. You have faced these people before.
3: Yes.
1: And you won.
3: Yes.
1: Which was exciting, which I had explained to my mom. I thought Wendy won. She did, Mom, but there were three people and you got to get this certain percentage. So that's why she's running again.
3: Yes.
1: So you got to do all this. Can you take vacations? When is are you
3: absolutely
1: up?
3: Not.
1: No, no vacations, no breaks.
3: No vacations.
1: Especially
3: no breaks.
1: These last couple days.
3: Correct.
1: No breaks. Can't. We won't find you in Branson.
3: You won't see me there.
1: When was your last vacation? Family vacay. Did you go to Colorado? You may have gone to Colorado.
3: Last year, we went to Crested Butte right before this happened, right before I started running.
1: Where did where's Crested Butte?
3: Crested Butte is in Colorado.
1: Okay. Just hiking and stuff? Because we just got
3: back. There's a ton of hiking. It was beautiful. But
1: what time of year? Summertime?
3: It was last June.
1: Okay. So we went in October on Lexi's birthday for the seasons. And have you ever seen the yellow aspens? My gosh, dude. It's a different kind of yellow. We don't have that kind of yellow here in Arkansas.
3: I'm
1: it was
3: jealous.
1: One of the most craziest things. We hit it right. My wife called it peak. We hit it at peak.
3: Peak
1: so
3: season.
1: We went leaf peeping on peak. And I'm like, oh, I get it now. And I had the little, you guys can tell my voice, I'm a little bit of sick. And I got sicker out there because it was the changing of a season and then the allergies and stuff, which honestly worked in my favor because no hikes. She's like, let's go on a hike. I'm like, can't hike, but I'll drive. I can tell you what I can do. I can sit in the car and ride with you. And we can go leaf peeping in the vehicle.
3: You can hang your head out.
1: No hiking.
3: I'm sure she appreciated that a lot.
1: And my healthy friend over here is always constantly telling me to move more. Movement is medicine, I think, is one thing you've told me before. And always constantly. And I got a little prep work going in because I thought, all right, I'm going to go to Colorado. We're going to do a bunch of hikes. I had you in here. You're like, just start walking. I was walking 2 to 3 miles a day.
3: Yeah, how'd it go?
1: It was going great. And then I got sick, and Lexi's like, let's just not. Because everything in Colorado, if you guys don't know, it's elevated. You're already up high.
3: Yeah.
1: So you're already struggling to breathe. And then you're talking, you know, 2 mile hikes. One of the hikes we did was called Hanging Lake, or what we were going to do. And she goes, it's only 1.2 miles. But I looked at it, bro, it's straight up. It was like the things on the guide were like, it's a 2 hour up and 1 hour down. I'm like, 2 hours to go up a mile?
3: Yeah.
1: That's death. I go, I wouldn't do that if I was fully healthy and trained.
3: I bet it was beautiful, though.
1: It was. It's called Hanging Lake. Yeah. It's out by Glenwood, where Doc Holliday's buried. And you go up a mountain.
3: You can't miss that.
1: I saw where Doc Holliday was buried. That's a 27-minute up a hill. But, dude, a mile up was 2 hours.
3: Yeah, that's pretty crazy.
1: Yes. I ain't built for that.
3: What part of Colorado would you guys get to?
1: We went to Vail Avon. My mom. You remember my mom?
3: Yeah, I kind of do.
1: She teach you too?
3: Her once or twice.
1: Second grade?
3: Actually, I didn't have her.
1: You didn't?
3: I didn't.
1: You had Miss Shepherd?
3: I did. I had Miss Shepherd.
1: Yeah.
3: I did love Miss Shepherd too, though.
1: Oh, she was great. I had Miss Shepherd too. Fun fact about my mom, she taught second grade every year except when I made second grade. She went to third grade to skip me. She didn't want any part of this. That's always a fun thing to do that she just skipped. But she did have to witness me.
3: She's a smart lady.
1: Back in the day, Wendy, you can speak of Jesseville, we had Padlins.
3: Oh, yeah.
1: People
3: we had
1: got paddled
3: punishment, yeah.
1: With boards. They'd pull out a board and they'd smack you. They'd pull out a board, right?
3: It was called a paddle, but yeah,
1: and they
3: it was
1: would,
3: a board.
1: It was a board and they would drill holes in it to be cute.
3: They did not.
1: Yes, they did.
3: No.
1: Coach Oates drilled holes in it to give it a little wind resistance because you never got paddled. I got paddled
3: the
1: all the time.
3: Out of it.
1: Yeah, just to give it a little more aerodynamics. They'd tape up the handles. Some teachers would make you sign it after they hit you. They'd miss and hit you in the back.
3: You know a lot about these.
1: I got spanked a lot.
3: How many paddles did you see?
1: Once a year, at least.
3: How many different teachers?
1: My point back is my mom skipped third grade when I was in second, but she had to witness me getting paddled.
3: Oh, yeah.
1: So Ms. Shepherd had to paddle me and bring my mom in to watch. And that's why I am the way I am.
3: Because of Ms. Shepherd?
1: Well, because who brings their mother in to watch them get hit?
3: Well, you know, she was...
1: I don't like
3: your
1: that.
3: Mom. She was informing your mom as a mother and as a teacher.
1: Coach Oates would tape up the handle, drill holes in it to give it a little more wind resistance, and then miss and hit you right in the mid-back. And you turn around, and they were adults. You couldn't be like, what are you doing? Hit me in the back. Turn around, Cashner.
3: You want another one?
1: So, I mean, I don't know, dude. It was always for talking. It was always for being chatty or making fun of them.
3: That's crazy. You?
1: Me? What? No.
3: I don't believe that for a second.
1: That doesn't exist anymore, right?
3: It doesn't seem real.
1: Teachers.
3: Oh, no. Corporal punishment. No, that's out.
1: Paddling went out?
3: Yeah.
1: I mean, you have kids my age now and younger.
3: I don't have kids your age.
1: You have kids my kid's age.
3: Yes.
1: And Beckett never had paddling?
3: No. Bennett and...
1: Yeah, Bennett never had paddling.
3: Uh-uh. Nobody.
1: And Zoe never got. Maybe they didn't have it.
3: I will say Silas has been to the principal's office.
1: Well, that's okay. Every kid should go to the principal's office.
3: Not really.
1: No, it's a rite of passage, especially for little boys.
3: I think
1: boys.
3: It's a boy thing. I mean.
1: Right, but never paddled?
3: Nope, never paddled. They don't do
1: it. But they don't do it anymore, right?
3: You don't get paddled, yeah.
1: When did that go out?
3: I don't know, but I know it did.
1: Oh, it went out.
3: Yeah, it's gone.
1: But like right after us?
3: Probably. We were the last one. They're like,
1: those 90s kids were like, this is stupid. You shouldn't be hitting us with boards, which is what they were. They were boards with handles.
3: Yeah.
1: And that's how it was back in the day. You never were paddled?
3: I didn't say that.
1: Okay. But you were? Which teacher?
3: We don't have to talk about that, do we?
1: Yeah, just which teacher, though?
3: Coach Phillips.
1: Yeah, he hit everybody.
3: I believe.
1: Coach Phillips, our coaches hit everybody.
3: Yeah, I think.
1: How are they? Were they like seriously? I knew you growing up. Like which? Who paddles girls? Right, the boys I get. We're mouthy. We're
3: and
1: problems.
3: It was a very. If I'm being honest, it was a very like okay. Here's a paddling sort of. I'm doing what.
1: But like
3: I'm
1: that's how lazy
3: do,
1: they were back in the '90s. It wasn't a Jesseville thing, dude. I think it was our whole generation
3: I
1: of that
3: think
1: people.
3: It still was a Jesseville thing too.
1: Oh, you think so?
3: I mean, I think it
1: you think
3: probably
1: Jesseville
3: went out.
1: Paddled more per capita than the rest of Garland County.
3: I think it went out in the other schools a little bit sooner.
1: You think so?
3: You know?
1: Yeah,
3: probably.
1: It might be why.
3: Probably.
1: I mean, we love Coach Phillips. But I've had a Coach Phillips paddling.
3: It wasn't a real paddling. It was kind of like.
1: I've had a Coach Oates. I've had Miss Hornsby. I've had Miss.
3: You know a lot about these paddles.
1: I got paddled first grade. They said no talking. And we were walking up to whatever trailer they had us going into back up, you know, up those steps. And I was like, making a joke. And they're like, that's it. And you're like, boom, for that? Right. That's what you got hit for.
3: It's always the straw that breaks the camel's back. You know,
1: I got paddled in track one time because we were having a
3: track.
1: Listen. They were running by, and I yelled some term at some kid.
3: Okay.
1: And I said called him a name. I go, get to moving, you blank. I don't even remember what I said, but it wasn't appropriate. Paddled for that.
3: In track, they should have just made you run
1: right?
3: Further. That's what I did. Like my athletes, if they, you know, obviously we're at St. Joe's coach there still. If they, although this year I've already announced I'm planning to be on the bench, so I may not be able to do anything this particular track season. But if they get in trouble, they get to go run hills.
1: Oh, yeah. See,
3: and I mean, it's depending on where we are or what they've done, I'll either pick the short hill.
1: Oh, you have multiple hills at St. Joe?
3: So you're just, yes, sprinting. Or you go to T.J. Barnes' hill, which is this ginormous hill.
1: Oh, the hill?
3: The hill.
1: The hill people are afraid of?
3: It's the double hill. Oh, yeah, it's a big
1: As
3: one.
1: A 51-year-old man, do I need to start running some hills? I got a hill right down
3: let's
1: here.
3: Not should, start with that.
1: See
3: let's
1: this hill right down here off North College? Should I get in between breaks, just run up and down three or four?
3: I feel like we should ease into that.
1: And you've been to my house, my driveway. You would think I would be really good.
3: I think
1: good.
3: We need to ease into that, too. That's a pretty good driveway.
1: That's a great driveway. Yeah. That's a driveway for hills. I should have done that at, 15, not 51.
3: But if you do it, will you do my favor?
1: What's that?
3: Would you video it?
1: Me running hills?
3: Yeah.
1: Dude, I'm good. I can get out. Yeah, I'm good at moving.
3: No, I mean, just the fact that you have run hills at the age of 51.
1: Well, running's a big statement.
3: Well, let's
1: up and down.
3: Call it what it is. Are we walking it? Are we?
1: I ain't running nothing.
3: Okay. Well, that.
1: But going up the hill.
3: Got a lot less exciting.
1: I mean, you as a coach at St. Joe, right?
3: I'm going to pump your arms, you know, drive. Yeah, I mean, so that's now, the thing is when they get in trouble, too, and you're punishing them with some form
1: hills,
3: of...
1: Hills, right.
3: But it actually benefits them as well. You know,
1: well,
3: so
1: you're running
3: the form.
1: You run the lines. I was watching the new Carrie. Have you seen this one? Carrie's on Amazon. You ain't got time to be watching TV.
3: I haven't watched it.
1: They've taken the movie Carrie, you know. They're All Gonna Laugh at You from Stephen King, where they drop the blood bucket on her head.
3: I didn't watch that either.
1: All right, well, that's a show. It's a book. And now they have a show on Amazon. And the girls were being mean to Carrie, and she's got powers. Don't piss off Carrie. Huh. And the coach saw him being mean and made him run, I think we call them, and I don't like this word.
3: Line drills?
1: Yeah, we call them suicides. Didn't we call them back then in the day?
3: Call them what?
1: Suicides. Didn't we have to do that?
3: Suicides. Yeah.
1: Isn't that what it is? Where you go, touch a line, touch a line, touch a line. Yep. And I was like, oh, man, Coach Taylor made us do that stuff.
3: Oh, yeah, we had to do that a lot.
1: But being the fat kid in gym, you would just be like, you do a couple times, and they were like, you did your best. I needed to be pushed more, not paddled more, is what I needed to be. I was never going to be an athlete, but I wish I would have been pushed more as far as like the fatter kids in track and sports got.
3: Okay, we can't call them fatter kids.
1: You can from the 90s. I was a fatso back then.
3: You can say I'm less athletic.
1: I was a fatso back in 92, okay. And they didn't push me enough. But they paddled me for talking.
3: They paddled you a lot, huh? Yeah, but, I don't know anyone who's been paddled by that many teachers. You were literally, and I'm just finding this out.
1: Oh, yeah, I could name them all.
3: And I've known
1: Miss Hornsby, Miss Melton.
3: So many years.
1: You know who didn't paddle me? Who was known for paddling? Coach Sutton. Didn't touch us.
3: What?
1: He didn't touch us one time. He was known for giving paddlings. The whole class, he was like, we were the first class that never got paddled.
3: He would literally paddle the entire class.
1: Yes, he was known for at least once a year.
3: Yeah.
1: And we broke that streak.
3: So I was 5 on the school bus.
1: Yeah.
3: And I didn't talk to anybody. I would sit against the window and kind of look out the window. I was a very shy little girl. I know it's hard to believe. And I was looking out the window and there was these seniors who were fighting.
1: Yeah.
3: Physically fighting. And their fight landed, literally came from the back of the bus all the way up to where I was sitting beside my sister. And Coach Sutton paddled me.
1: Oh.
3: Because I didn't get up and tell that they were fighting.
1: See, these are the kind of rules we dealt with people.
3: He's like,
1: back
3: you have to say something. I'm like, really? And it was the hard, it was very hard. That paddling was very, very hard.
1: Yes, bro. It was a board with a handle.
3: Well,
1: it was crazy.
3: A board with a handle, that's true.
1: But. So, not to pour on Jesseville and their paddling from the 90s, but that's any school that paddled back in the day. We're hanging out with Wendy Howerton. It is the John and Deke Show. John's in Seattle, seeing his brother. I'm back from Colorado, and you're on 94.9 Radio, John Deke.
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4: For the Northwest Arkansas Traffic Network, I'm John Runyon. Here's a look at your traffic update. So far, so good today. No issues along I-49 northbound or southbound. A little bit of congestion around 71B south of Bentonville, west of Rogers, typical at this time of day. Also, be careful around Monroe Avenue in Lowell as well. Outside of that, everything else looks to be running smooth. Buckle up and be safe. That is your traffic update. From the Northwest Arkansas Traffic Network, I'm John Runyon.
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1: It is the John and Deke Show. Hey, I'm back. John's gone. Wendy Howerton is hanging out today. You may have seen her signs on your neighbor's yards. You may have seen her billboards. We got an election coming up November 3rd. Why do I know that off the top of my head? Because that's my child's 17th birthday. 17. So hopefully on the November 3rd, I have one of my best friends become a judge and my daughter turns 17 and emancipates herself and leaves.
2: I fully support that.
1: Yeah, right. Having a teenager is some hard stuff. Now, to be fair, you have a daughter around her age, just started college.
2: Yes.
1: How's that going?
2: It's going well. She's
1: Is that fun?
2: Yeah, she's really...
1: Is it good to have her out of the house and have her spread her wings and fly away?
2: You know, it's weird not seeing her all the time, but, yeah. You know, we know how that is, though, because we've had, obviously, you know, a few before her, Lauren go, and Lauren really kind of her, even senior year at high school, she just was...
1: So they weren't the same age? They were one behind each other?
2: No, so Lauren is 22, and
1: okay.
2: Grace is 19, and then Bennett is 18.
1: Okay, so Bennett is yours. And I know they're both yours.
2: Yes.
1: But yeah. Bennett's hers.
2: Yes,
1: you know
2: at birth, Bennett. Yes, I got it.
1: So she's 19. Zoe will be 17. And Zoe wants to go to Colorado, but she's realizing, oh, financially, it'd be way smarter if she went to Arkansas. And the way Arkansas works, and you know this, it's like in-state for Oklahoma kids and Texas kids and probably Missouri kids.
2: I think last time I told you we had more Texas college kids than we do Arkansas.
1: So what's helping me, because obviously I would love, if she goes to Colorado and gets this full ride, hey, knock yourself out. But she will get at Arkansas because she's got great grades at Don Tyson School of Innovation. She's doing great. All teachers love her, so she's going to get that. But what's helping her make Arkansas be cool is her buddy over in Tulsa wants to go to U of A and just tells her how great U of A is. Oh, my gosh, I got a U of A. And you know how it is. Kids growing up here, they're like, I don't want to go there. And I was told by this with a mutual friend of ours. He has an only child, too. Now, while Zoe has Jackson and Bella, she's pretty much raised an only child.
2: A big age difference there.
1: And he said it's a psychological thing with only children that they want to get the hell out of wherever they grew up. It's more common for kids that grew up with siblings to be like, I'll stay home and da-da-da-da. But an only child, like me, you had 15 people in your house.
2: Yeah.
1: It was just me. I couldn't wait to get out of the village. I'm still amazed. Your sister's still there.
2: I have a lot of family still there.
1: I know, right?
2: Yeah.
1: Jack's still there. I'm just like, why don't you people get the hell out? You grew up in a retirement community. She and I grew up in Hot Springs Village, everybody.
2: I grew up in Jesseville.
1: Yeah.
2: You were in the village.
1: Big
2: difference.
1: Is there a big difference?
2: Oh my gosh, yes, there's a big difference.
1: Because did you look down on us because we were in the Hot Springs Village?
2: How did we look down on you? We're in Jesseville.
1: That's true.
2: We're in the sticks.
1: I think we looked down on you.
2: Yeah, that happened.
1: But did you go, those rich people in the village?
2: No. We just were always like, man, I wish I could go to the rec center.
1: Oh, yeah.
2: Oh, I have to have a friend to get a pass. Oh, I'd love to go to the
1: If you've never been to Hot Springs Village, everybody, and I'm going to ask Wendy this. She doesn't even know I'm about to ask this.
2: I don't know anything's coming out of your mouth.
1: No. The very first time, you've been in the village before. It's not like you weren't ever there.
2: Correct.
1: But the very first time you went to Bella Vista, did you go, what the hell is this? Because it's exactly laid out like the village.
2: It's the village.
1: It is a Cooper community.
2: Yeah.
1: But when they took me up there for the first time and we moved up here in the 90s to Bella Vista, I go, whoa, I still drive around Bella Vista going, am I home? Did I go home? All the weird houses are the same.
2: All those Cooper communities.
1: All the street name signs are the exact same. The little cul-de-sacs are the same, except the village where we grew up, it was all Hispanic people. Hernando de Soto and Ponce de Leon and explorers, where I do believe, correct me if I'm wrong, Bella Vista, it's all English people.
2: And I don't even know the names of the streets.
1: I don't know them up there, but I grew up in Hot Springs Village, and that's why I'm like, what is de Soto? And they said, that's Hernando de Soto, Ponce de Leon, Magellan. These are all our golf courses names, Cortez. That's how the village was built. And going up to Bella Vista, I'm like, whoa. So imagine being 15, 16 back in the 90s, with Bella Vista back then. I mean, that's the punchline for Bella Vista in Northwest Arkansas now, that's where the old people live. They flipped the script on that because younger people are moving up there and taking over, and because it's obviously close to the home office. and everything up there. But man, back in the day when we moved here, back up here, Bella Vista was just another hot springs
2: little village. Yeah.
1: So I, you know, people say, oh, you grew up in the village because we have a gate. You think it's, you can't even get into Hot Springs Village, gang. It'd be the equivalent of going to Bella Vista and they stop you right at that IGA or whatever it is. And they don't let you in.
2: Yeah, that's what I mean.
1: Like, that's how the village is.
2: Is a gated community.
1: My parents have been there since I was three. That's 48 years. And I still have to go Kastner for Kastner. And they have to. And then if my mom mistakenly calls them in and they don't write it down, they go pull up here and we got to call you in. They will not let me in.
2: Nope.
1: And then my mom quote of all my mom quotes ever is one time she called me in. They didn't write it down. And they stopped me at the gate. And that's like a dead zone for the phone service I use. So I can't call my mom.
2: Oh, no.
1: I can't go, hey, mom, call them. I have to get out of the car, leave Lexi and Zoe and Jackson and Bella probably in the car, and call my mom from the gate number. And my mom, my precious little mother, second grade teacher, goes, I did my job. You do yours. And I was like, that's the best quote ever. That sounds like something you'd tell me. Listen, I did my job. You do yours. So that's not a me problem. That's a you problem. He's like, yes, sir, Miss Cashman, we'll do it. And you know what? They let me in now because they know. But how do they do it with people wanting to go to the church and having to call in multiple people? Can you imagine if it was flipped and all the reeds that you grew up having in your house had to let people in and out?
2: Well, we do our family get-togethers.
1: Yeah.
2: At the high school gym.
1: Yeah.
2: But we will also rent out a condo in the village. Because, right. You know, for those of us who don't live there.
1: Well, that's where all the condos are and the lake houses and all the Airbnbs.
2: Yeah. When we get there, you have to go in, give them your name. I mean, like, there's going to be.
1: Yeah.
2: Okay, I got to call in Trisha.
1: People think we're talking that we lived on an Air Force base. It sounds like it, but it wasn't. It's just heavily guarded.
2: It is like Jacksonville.
1: It was like a Jacksonville Air Force base. I'm here to see Sergeant Wendy. And you're like, no, just come on in. And I'm like, what if you want to go to the restaurants there? Can the Jacksonville people eat at Mary Lee's?
2: You got to call in. You got to get called in.
1: You got to get called in by somebody who lives there. You can't just pull up and go, hey, we're going to go eat.
2: The good news is, though, like for Thanksgiving or Christmas break, I think we talked last time about Thanksmas, you get a pass. So after the first time you go to the village, you tell them your name, tell them how long you're going to be there. We're going to be here 5 days. Then you put that in your front window.
1: Yeah, but you know how hard it's just I could make one before I leave.
2: Yeah, it's
1: a
2: not
1: piece
2: hard.
1: Of paper.
2: But it has to be the right color.
1: I know, and they change colors on you to mix it up. Yep. What I need to do is get my parents' call-in information.
2: Or just get the card.
1: And just call myself.
2: You have the card.
1: Yeah, it's true.
2: Just you, and they can get you an extra card. It's
1: I ended up in Northwest Arkansas is I could not wait to get the hell out of there. You actually went to college and went to Arkansas State and then transferred here for law school. I went up here because the basketball team was good. And they go, what'd you come to school for? I go, basketball. Oh, you play sports? No. I went to watch a national championship, crossed that off my list, and never went into school ever. We talked about this. I never, ever went. I don't think I saw you on campus one time.
2: Well, you were here. I wasn't here yet, silly.
1: We were here at the same time?
2: No, I was at Arkansas State.
1: Yeah, but I was ahead of you. Oh, you're saying, okay, I get what you're saying.
2: Yeah.
1: But yeah, I wouldn't have seen you anyway because I never went to class.
2: Well, you wouldn't have seen me anyway, But
1: I went in your fancy schools. I wasn't in your buildings.
2: You wouldn't have been in the
1: A,
2: law school.
1: I didn't go to the classes. And B, had we had the same buildings, I wouldn't have been in there because I didn't go.
2: And there it is.
1: Did you live in a dorm? Or did you live off campus?
2: So your first year as an athlete, you have to live in the dorm.
1: Yeah.
2: At Arkansas State, yes. So I had to live in one of the athletic dorms. And mine happened to be right on the railroad tracks. Or right beside it. So I lived there for the first year, 2 years, and then moved out with friends to, you know, like an apartment or whatever. Actually lived with Jessica, my sister.
1: Now, I don't know how I would have handled dorms. Do you know my backstory that I live with Ron Green?
2: No, I didn't know that.
1: Ron Green and David Ellison, and then I moved in with Nicole and Holly, your sister, and me and Deve. And my kids are always like, it's so expensive. Like, you got to do what Deve and I did. We shared a room. We didn't share an apartment. We shared a whole room.
2: Shared the room.
1: We made the L bed, you know? His twin bed was here. My twin bed was like this. And then if you had people over, you had people over. It's just part of it. But ain't nobody having people over back in the day with me and Dee. We were both dorks.
2: Well, you just go somewhere else if you're going to have do friends. You go hang out.
1: But that's how we saved money is it would be Nicole Good, your sister Holly, me and Dee in a three bedroom. And we would take one bedroom and split it. And then you could just have extra money to... Because radio didn't pay nothing. Still doesn't.
2: No, I mean.
1: So you make amends and you share a room with your buddy.
2: Does Lexi know?
1: About sharing a room with Dee? Yeah.
2: I mean, that there's a good chance that you're going to be sharing a room again.
1: Yes, probably. But, you know, I never did the dorm thing, and John was an RA. So, I mean, I don't even know how that was.
2: John was an RA?
1: Yeah.
2: Oh, wow.
1: Well, how was
2: that? Well, they get like, fancy housing for the RAs.
1: Oh.
2: Yeah.
1: So smartly, but in charge
2: of
1: everybody?
2: Yeah, you're kind of in charge. You're kind of like the rule maker. You're kind of like the
1: You're automatically
2: the
1: not liked.
2: You're like the dorm mom for the whole floor.
1: Now, was yours a co-ed dorm or just girls only?
2: Mine was just girls.
1: Okay, that's good. Yeah. See, as a girl dad, I'm like, hell no, I'm not having a co-ed dorm.
2: I know,
1: dorm.
2: But it's so hard to get a dorm that's not, especially here.
1: Is that how it is?
2: Mm-hmm.
1: They're co-ed?
2: Mm-hmm.
1: Oh.
2: I didn't know that either. And I was
1: is
2: like,
1: there girl
2: what?
1: Floors?
2: I think so, yes. I think that is true.
1: Ooh, but I mean, that's kind of the way it is now. We were talking about paddling's last break. Now it's just like co-ed dorms are just like, that's just how it is. Can you imagine co-ed dorms back in the day?
2: I would not want that.
1: No.
2: There was always somebody calling at 1 o'clock, 2 o'clock in the morning about somebody sneaking out the back door. And my room is right by the back door. And it was
1: but as a girl mom, you don't want a co-ed dorm.
2: No.
1: I'm sure they got options and stuff. But I mean, now it's just like apartments everywhere.
2: Well, and financially, and where, you know, you want to get a roommate that you want and that sort of thing is all that plays into it here, too. So.
1: Yeah. Well, I mean, the way they have the dorms now, they have, or apartments, they have like four rooms. They just don't take it individually.
2: Yeah.
1: That's what Jackson had.
2: Yeah.
1: Jackson would just get paired up.
2: Yeah. And the only problem is that is you're not picking your roommates.
1: No. But it saves you money.
2: Yeah, it does.
1: So there they are. They're like little four spreads with a big common area.

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1: Tenant law and all that's, you know, difficult to navigate, especially as a college student here. And in general, it can be problematic. But
2: we're hanging out with Wendy Howerton. She's in for the rest of the day because John is gone. He's on his vacation in Seattle. I just got back from Colorado, did Lexi's 40th birthday. So that's what we are doing. That is Wendy. I am Deke. And this is the John and Deke Show on 94.9 Radio. John Deke.
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1: It is the John and Deke Show. What up, gang? Yep, it's a real show. It's not a repeat. It's not a best of. Deke's here. Wendy Howerton's hanging out with me today. John's gone, so I was like, you know what? Can I keep replaying the same bits we've been doing for the last 2 years? Or should I create some new content and bring in my friend Wendy? So I said, Wendy, what are you doing? You're not busy.
2: I have nothing going
1: on. You don't have anything going on. No. This race is in a couple weeks. Come up here and hang out with me.
2: Yeah.
1: Give yourself a break. Quit going on just to county fairs. And Apple Fests.
2: If there's a parade in the 2 mile radius, 3 mile radius, I am at it.
1: Is that what it is?
2: Yeah.
1: What's the craziest thing you've done on this campaign thing where you're just like, or, I mean, you're everywhere. I mean, we are close friends. We went to high school together. You're one of my best friends, actually. And so it's no surprise. You're my girl for judge. No big deal. I don't even know your opponent's name. And it wouldn't matter if I did, because I'd vote for you. But seeing you be, I don't want to say antisocial, but you got social media when you decided you're going to run from judge.
2: Yeah.
1: Now I see you all the time and you're everywhere. And I'm like, oh man. And then we can have some real talk. Is it exhausting? But I think you enjoy it.
2: Oh, it's been fun. I mean, having to put everything on social media is its own little job. Don't get me wrong. And that was something I had to learn.
1: I know, but like meeting all these people and going to these events and these little town things that you probably wouldn't have done is just plain old Wendy.
2: No, some of that, I mean, we would do, obviously, you know, like the clothesline fair, we've done that over the years. Or, you know, the Apple Festival, or even like the Lincoln, Huntsville, Madison County Rodeo. But there's other things that I would not have ever gone to or known about, ironically, like the squirrel cook-off.
1: Did you go to that? Did you have squirrel?
2: You asked earlier, what's the craziest thing I've done? I did the squirrel cook-off.
1: Okay, now, I know you were really poor growing up. Was that the first time you've had squirrel?
2: You know, I don't have any memories of eating squirrel before. Yeah.
1: So this was, did you try it there? Did you get peer pressured? Because they want you to try it.
2: But when I got there, it was because I had another event that morning. A lot of it was already gone. So there was one little piece that I tasted. And it was pretty good, but it was also the very end of the day. So.
1: Ah, okay.
2: Yeah. You know.
1: I mean, people have it. It's fine.
2: It's fine, sure.
1: But you wouldn't like order it at a restaurant?
2: I mean, I'm not going to go running out to order some more squirrel. Don't get me wrong. My dad tried crazier things than that. He tried to cook a snake once.
1: Tried to cook a snake?
2: It's like, what?
1: Oh, boy.
2: Think about what's in there.
1: I saw this. You ever go to the airport when you're flying out, when you do go on vacation, and some people get pulled aside through TSA, and they got to get the pat down?
2: Uh-huh.
1: Got to get the pat down. This guy got patted down in Miami. They said, hey, sir, you got a big bulge in your pants. He's like, hey, ho, ho. Turns out he had birds in there. How many birds do you think he had in his pants?
2: He had birds?
1: He was smuggling birds. So you get to play the fun game of guess how many birds he fit in his pants smuggling him into Miami. You ready? Here we go. Okay. Guess them birds.
2: Four.
1: Higher.
2: Oh, my gosh. Six?
1: Higher.
2: Birds.
1: The unexplainable bulge in his pants was 10 birds.
2: He had 10 birds
1: tucked in his underwear. He was charged with smuggling.
2: Oh my God.
1: Miami International, after he arrived from Cuba, customs officers noticed he had an unexplainable bulge at his waist. And they said, you need to get patted down. And he had six plastic containers, which had been sewn into his underwear, containing 10 birds.
2: That is
1: 10 birds.
2: You've learned something new every day.
1: We talked about your college time in Arkansas State and track and having roommates and dealing with all that, and your daughter's going to college and having roommates. And now I have an older daughter who's had roommate trouble. Did any of your roommates or anybody you lived with have weird pets like ferrets, birds?
2: No, my sister's friend had a ferret, but no, none of mine.
1: In your young age and before you got married and all that stuff, you met a boy and everything was great, but he said, hey, come see my house, and he had a parrot. Would you break up with him?
2: A parrot?
1: A parrot. Would a parrot break up with him? I'm talking 2000 you.
2: I don't think I would break up over the parrot, but I would definitely do some digging into what's the deal there.
1: Sounds like parrot, but it's a ferret. Would you break up with a guy if he had a ferret as a pet?
2: Well, those stink so horribly bad.
1: Yeah,
2: so horribly
1: I had
2: bad.
1: A girlfriend that had a ferret, and I was like, you know.
2: This isn't working out. You know, it's not me, it's you.
1: Okay. Snakes. Big snake.
2: Yeah, I am not into the snakes. No.
1: Remember back, we're just going to pick on Jesseville. Remember we had like pet snakes in school too?
2: A lot of kids had those growing up.
1: No. I'm talking like the school had a snake for this class. You remember that?
2: Kind of vaguely.
1: Like you walk in, walk me through this. Here, close your eyes. We're walking into a room. We're in the Jesseville Elementary. You turn left, you're going into fifth grade. There's that little rack where you'd hang your coats and your backpacks. And then they'd take like some plywood and box off a corner, and there'd be a boa constrictor in there or something like that. Do you remember that thing? Like Coach Sutton had like snakes.
2: Oh, yeah. I think it was Coach Sutton. Yeah,
1: yes.
2: I do remember that.
1: We can't have, what? What are we doing?
2: Hey, they've got one at St. Joe's.
1: A snake?
2: Yeah, his name is Hank, but Silas always calls him Tank.
1: Yeah, but is he loose?
2: No, he's in a cage.
1: Yeah, ours was loose.
2: He wasn't loose.
1: He was in a box, plywood, like boxed off that he could have climbed up and out. There wasn't a top over it. You'd hang your backpack and your coat, and you'd see a large snake.
2: Okay, I don't remember.
1: Well,
2: that
1: was my class.
2: Okay.
1: That was Coach Sutton. We had snakes.
2: You had a lot going on in your classes that I didn't have.
1: We're bringing up some PTSD that I've had from high school.
2: I see this.
1: From stuffed birds in people's pants. So we're hanging out with Wendy Howerton today. It is the John and Deke Show. As a lawyer, how would you get this guy off? He goes, hey, I need help. I got stopped with snakes. I got stopped with birds in my pants.
2: I would say we're going to have to see what kind of plea we can get, buddy.
1: Okay.
2: I mean, I can't walk on water. I can't undo that. I had a guy, I think I told you, who tried to smuggle a ham out of Walmart. I had
1: that's
2: another
1: called
2: one.
1: Okay, he stole a ham.
2: Yeah. And another one tried to shoplift.
1: So you're
2: 50 vinyl records.
1: Oh, wow.
2: 50 vinyl
1: 50.
2: Records. 50 in his shirt.
1: Man, I would have. Was your first question like 50? I
2: mean, my first question was, have you tried drug court?
1: Yeah.
2: Because I think that's probably a factor here. Yeah.
1: How about this? Well, let's ask Wendy Howerton as an attorney. How would you get this woman off? 67-year-old woman in Indiana was arrested for DUI. She was caught doing donuts on the front lawn of the courthouse. Hey, whoops. That's a mistake. She tore the lawn of the courthouse up pretty bad and was all caught on surveillance video.
2: Yeah.
1: Now, I know you're busy running for judge.
2: Yes.
1: We're going to make this really topical. Because this is the thick of my social media right now. Do you know who Kelly Clarkson is?
2: I do.
1: Okay. Oh, then you're going to love this. I love doing this for people that have no idea what's going on. It's fun for me having a younger wife, and I'll be like, hey, don't you remember this from 1996? And she'll be like, I don't. I wasn't alive. And I'll be like, okay. So this is fun. This is a topical thing that just happened the other day. October 10th, Kelly Clarkson. You heard of her. She's from American Idol. She's got her own talk show. She goes to Art of Play. It's a curiosity puzzle shop in Brooklyn. And she wanted to buy several items, including this singing and dancing bird named Molly. Kelly Clarkson claims the staff treated her like Julia Roberts, the Pretty Woman character. They were saying, you can't afford this, looking at her as if she could not afford the merchandise and offering something comparable instead. So she walks right out, gets on her Twitter, and goes, yap, yap, yap. She goes, wow, dude, you're an idiot and lost a huge sale. Y'all should go check out Art of Play in Brooklyn to her millions of followers. And enjoy if you enjoy being treated like Julia Roberts' character in Pretty Woman. This is Kelly Clarkson attacking a local business in not a chain, not American Airlines, not Target, Art of Play. So then the small business in Brooklyn goes, hey, you know, it was a $15,000 thing. It's not for sale. Sorry you felt this way. And then they quoted one of her song lyrics. So then Kelly Clarkson doubles down, posts a picture of the thing she wanted with a price tag on it, and it was $15,000. And they said, blah, blah, blah, blah, blah, rude. Well, guess what? You know this as an attorney. There's cameras everywhere. We now have footage of Kelly Clarkson, I'm using air quotes, being treated terribly. And it didn't happen. There's footage of her walking up, and they're like, they weren't rude to her. They weren't mean. The store was kind of busy. I really think that just Kelly Clarkson's ego was kind of hurt because they didn't go, oh my gosh, Kelly Clarkson's in our show.
2: They didn't recognize who she was.
1: No, so she got treated like we as normal, Wendy Howerton and Good Time Deke, normal. She got treated like a regular person and didn't like it. And she did ask for a $15,000 thing on the wall of a store that doesn't sell all $15,000 things. It shows Kelly Clarkson in the store for about 4 minutes and 50 seconds. She browses, briefly speaks with an employee about the bird, then leaves. So they have the timestamp of her leaving, And they have the timestamp of her Twitter. She posted before she got in the car. She was all on her phone to this local business. So now the poor people are getting threatened by the army of Kelly Clarkson people. But now that the video came out, as you know, as an attorney, is there video? Oh, no.
2: I always ask for the video, but
1: right?
2: I have not been keeping up with any of that.
1: But, no. It's just it's a silly little story that's going viral, but it's like big television star and American Idol, you know, icon Kelly Clarkson goes, went after a local business in Brooklyn.
2: What was the conversation on the video? Or did we even
1: She just said that they were just like, basically got told her, you can't afford that. And then they came and said, it's not for sale. And then she posted, well, what's this tag on it for? Because everything in a store is for sale. Yep. But of course, she wasn't dressed like Kelly Clarkson in a, you know, she had a hat on. Nobody knows. Like, she got her feelings hurt. And she could afford a $15,000, basically a cuckoo clock, basically. And they treated her like she couldn't. And she had a little tantrum about it, doubled down. Now, that store is getting like death threats from people going, how dare you? But now that we have the video, you got to kind of shut up, right? Not as her attorney, but as her like advisor, what would you be like? You probably just need to go there and take a picture with them and shake hands and
2: as her PR person, you mean?
1: Yeah.
2: I mean, it couldn't hurt if she would do that. Right? But I would just like, why do you want a $15,000 bird anyway?
1: Well, I mean, it doesn't really matter. It's a singing bird, and they said, hey, this one's $15,000, but we have a $2,000 version of it if you want to buy that because you can't buy that one. And she took it personally, like, I can buy the $15,000 one. I'm Kelly Clarkson.
2: Well, I kind of understand if she wants to buy it, no matter who she is.
1: But she pushed back on Twitter, calling the store a liar, sharing a photo of the price tag, and saying the employee elevator-eyed her in a condescending tone, that was her words, confirming the price and offering alternatives. And then they found the security footage of none of that happened. No audibles of it. No audible is available on these cameras, as you probably know as an attorney.
2: That's why I asked that. Yeah, a lot of times there isn't.
1: But she's kind of got to walk it back, right?
2: Well, I don't know. What's the pushback? What's the image out there, you know?
1: She just looks like none of it really happened. I mean, she painted the story like she was kind of ignored at the store. It was kind of a busy day. And you could see her pointing at it, and they were just like, oh, we got this one. And then she was like, huh. So.
2: Yeah, no, it sounds like she, you know, probably wanted to be recognized. And at the same
1: she's
2: time.
1: She's just not used to going, oh my gosh, Kelly Clarkson. Blah, blah, blah, blah. And then she didn't. I just love that everybody took her side till the video came out.
2: So what's the story now on hers?
1: We're kind of right, and this is where we are. The video just dropped the other day.
2: Oh, so nobody's really commenting on it?
1: Yeah, so she went into the store October 10th. So we're only 5 days into this, and we just got the video the other day. So what do you guys think? You guys team Kelly, or you team the Art of Play? Because then they had to come out and do a video with the local channel, whatever, 10 in New York, and be like, hey, listen, and that guy came across as a D-bag, and you're just like, oh, man.
2: Well, part of it is for the store, you know, there's that old adage, any publicity is good publicity. So
1: you're getting death threats from the lunatics that back Kelly Clarkson, hostile messages directed right at small businesses.
2: But once, no, absolutely, absolutely. But once the video came out, maybe that's going to turn the corner for the small business.
1: So, I mean, guess what, Kelly Clarkson? Sometimes you get treated poorly by employees. Sometimes, you know, it's just part of being a human being. And you got treated like, well, we like to say the rest of us. She wasn't used to being treated normal. Because that's what happens when you go to stores. How much is that? 15. We got one for two. I can't pay 15? Most people can't. When they got a $2,000 version of one, here's the one that you probably want to buy.
2: Probably.
1: So there you go. Kelly Clarkson taking a hit. You listen a lot of Kelly Clarkson. Do you have a campaign theme song? We need to get you one.
2: You know, I don't. We'll I do need campaign. One. I need a walkout song.
1: Yeah,
2: right?
1: Yeah. Campaign theme song coming up. That's Wendy Howerton. You know her. She's hanging out with us on the John and Deke Show.

0: 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Now, here's John and Deke.
1: Hey, that's us. This is not a repeat. This is the show. Deke is here. John's gone. Wendy Howerton's here, though. Hey, friend.
2: Hello. Good to be here.
1: Big day for you coming up in November. I'm going to try to play the fun game of will I be a grandpa before you're a judge? We got to find out if that baby, Jackson's and Claudia's baby, is due around then.
2: This is her first, obviously.
1: This is her first. Yeah. And I've been told that first babies take a little longer.
2: Yeah, sometimes it can.
1: That's how it works?
2: Yep.
1: We've already talked about it. I don't know the name.
2: Oh, yeah, that's right.
1: I told you all that.
2: Do we have any more clues on that?
1: I do, but I'm not going to say it out of, they might be listening, but yeah. I think I have an idea. I think a family member might have leaked it to me, but I'm not going to take any pleasure in this, so I'm not going to say it on the air to the people, because I know poor Claudia, she's new to being a part of the Deke tree. You know, you're used to people going, hey, I heard Deke saying your name on the air the other day. You've gotten that a lot.
2: Oh, yeah.
1: And
2: you're like,
1: what'd he say? Well, it turns out, you know, so she's not used to this, so I kind of feel bad for her. So as to be nice to her, I'm not going to mention that I may have an insight. I'll tell you another reason I say it, because we talked about it the last time you were here, Silas didn't have his name for like a week.
2: No, he went home as baby boy Bishop.
1: But they're walking around their house, Jackson and Claudia are, saying the baby's name out loud. They're like, hey, won't this be good for blank? Like, she'll be looking at stuff, or she'll pick something up.
2: How
1: at
2: do you know?
1: They say the baby's name out loud to each other.
2: But they don't tell you.
1: They don't tell anybody. But I got them, she's a big soccer girl, right? She played soccer, and she's a big Argentina fan of Lionel Messi. So I got the Argentina soccer ball.
2: Oh, that's awesome.
1: And I gave it to them when they were over the house last. And Jackson goes, oh, is that for blank? I'm not going to say the name. And the look she gave him told me that's the baby's name.
2: Oh, he accidentally used it.
1: Yeah.
2: That's awesome.
1: So I'm going to go with that. It's a name I like. I was told I'd like it, and I do like it, but we'll know for sure when the baby's born. Will it be born before November 3rd when you become judge? That's what we're playing in my head, playing the over-under. Will I be a grandma? I think I will be. I think it'll happen before November 3rd.
2: So you think you're going to have the baby and Zoe's birthday?
1: And you being a judge. Wouldn't that be a big day for me?
2: That would be awesome.
1: If her water breaks November 3rd, you're a judge and Zoe turns 17. That's just a perfect day for me to remember.
2: I'll keep it.
1: As a Northwest Arkansan, do you have any hobbies besides? Let's get to know you. I found this list of things of hobbies that look peaceful from the outside, but are pure stress. Like,
2: that sounds amazing.
1: Some people, they say they paint to relax, but there's no undo button on painting. You're like, oh, man. So it's kind of stressful. Even though some people do it to relax, it can be very stressful. Some people grow roses. Horticulture is a problem. You just can't. That's like a real thing.
2: So, yeah.
1: But that's their hobbies, just strictly, I'm talking just roses.
2: I know people that have done, you know, any kind of planting and that sort of thing. That will probably never be my hobby.
1: Okay. Rock hounding, where you go pick up rocks. That feels like something you did
2: that
1: as a kid.
2: That does not sound like anything fun at all.
1: That sounds like poor people hobbies.
2: I think they make prisoners do that. That's
1: you
2: not
1: pick up boxes of cool rocks, and then you have nowhere to put them. What do you guys do with all these rocks you pick up?
2: Although my kid, Silas, he loves rocks.
1: That's a boy thing. Is he keeping them in his room?
2: I have a box in the garage.
1: Okay.
2: I told him, here's your box of rocks.
1: Okay.
2: You know, literally.
1: Sewing. One person said sewing is great as long as you don't tell anyone you sew. Others said knitting and crocheting, among other things people ask for, not realizing how much time consuming and expensive it can be.
2: Yeah, that's not my thing either.
1: No, I can't either.
2: Lauren likes to sew. She used to. She hasn't done it in a while, but she used to do quite a bit.
1: Beekeeping hobby. That's something you could probably do.
2: How did you know, man? That is exactly what I do.
1: Wendy the beekeeper. That's what she does. Wants some honey. Your whole life of beekeeping is trying to keep your hive alive, and if you're too successful, they leave. That's what bees do. If you're really good at beekeeper, they leave. I've watched all the bee documentaries. I know the ins and outs of the honeybee. And if you're good at it, they fly away and go do something else.
2: And then what? Do you start another one?
1: I guess.
2: How?
1: Surfing is a hobby. We don't have the round here, but that made a list.
2: I would love to do that, though.
1: You'd be good at it. I have surfed. And here's my fun story about surfing. You know, the first time I say it, I got up on a board. I have Florida cousins, and my family's from Cleveland, where Lake Erie is. And the Florida cousins brought their surfboards for Lake Erie, because Lake Erie is a lake that gets waves.
2: Oh, does it?
1: Yeah.
2: Huh.
1: So I go, I'm going to try this. And the first time I got up, it was in Lake Erie. And it was right around a storm, and big storms. Usually I'd body surf, which means you just kind of ride the waves in, or boogie board or whatever.
2: Mm-hmm.
1: But I tried my cousin's surfboards. And I got up, and my brain did what it always does. It goes, oh my gosh, I'm doing it. Fall down. You're just like, oh, I got it. Boom. And I'm like, that hurt. Like you.
2: Hey, but at least you got up.
1: I did get up. That's my one.
2: It took Matt
1: surfing claim to
2: three
1: fame.
2: Three different surfing trips to finally get up on the board.
1: Yeah.
2: And Silas and Bennett and I, we really like it.
1: You've surfed.
2: Oh yeah, I love it.
1: Oh yeah, look at you, the confidence. Now, where did you do this at?
2: Well, we did it in California.
1: Okay.
2: And then Hawaii. I did it in Hawaii. Silas did it there, and then we did it in Costa Rica.
1: Wow.
2: Yeah.
1: I think we found your theme song.
2: I always wanted to be a surfer. I just,
1: you
2: course,
1: totally
2: in Arkansas,
1: we grew
2: you
1: up
2: can't.
1: In Central Arkansas.
2: Yeah, I mean, makes perfect sense.
1: There you go. Wendy Howerton for judge. Ladies and gentlemen, Wendy Howerton for judge. No, you're the surfer girl.
2: It says it all.
1: That's your song if you were a I can't believe you've surfed before.
2: Yeah, I love it.
1: It would be fun. And then this will be my song.
3: Well, everybody's heard
1: the surfing bird. That'd be mine. Should we keep playing this and drive
2: this
1: people's
2: great.
1: Heads? Probably
2: that would
1: not.
2: Be fabulous, yeah.
1: No, you will go back to surfer girl for you. Well, I had no idea you've surfed before. Tells you guys how close we are. You don't tell me everything. Sir, I got to get this song off. This is terrible. So they say other hobbies besides surfing and roses. And what else did we say? Rocks, fish tanks. Are you a fish tank family?
2: No, not really.
1: That is hard work too, man.
2: Our problem with a lot of it is that you have to sit still long enough to do it. Like the planting and all that. That's fabulous. I forget to water.
1: We're talking fancy hobbies and fish tanks. I mean, if you got a reef tank.
2: Fish are
1: planted
2: so
1: ones,
2: cool.
1: Saltwater tanks,
2: I think
1: they're great.
2: Beautiful.
1: But that's a lot of work
2: it
1: for a hobby.
2: More work.
1: And a lot of hobbies are supposed to be like playing the guitar and just kind of taking your own time.
2: Yeah. Some people
1: but
2: read books
1: fish
2: for hobbies.
1: Tanks.
2: I don't do that either. I like to jog.
1: Bonsai trees. People think it's all zen, but then that tree, working that tree is very intense.
2: That would be a kind of tree that I actually would like to plant. But
1: plant a bonsai tree?
2: Yeah. They're cool. I like those.
1: I'll get you a bonsai tree.
2: Thanks, buddy.
1: My dad's a landscaper. I got plant connections.
2: Put it in the little pot and I can keep it.
1: Yeah, but you got to go up to it and just get a little snip. I have no idea how those people do that either.
2: No, I don't either.
1: Just a little bitty of a bonsai tree. For those of you that have bonsai trees, please message us and let us know why.
2: Give us the insight.
1: Why that? And then they sell them on the side of the road. I don't want any hobby that you can pick up buying it off the side of the road. Have you seen those? Driving to...
2: I've not seen a bonsai tree being sold on the side of the street.
1: Oh, that's where they sell them.
2: I've seen peaches.
1: Peaches.
2: And watermelon, but no
1: Trump flags
2: trees.
1: And pecans. And sometimes
2: trees.
1: It's a bonsai tree.
2: Okay.
1: Yeah.
2: I'll have to keep my eyes open.
1: You're too busy running for judge. I'm out there being a man of the people.
2: I see this.
1: I am. I'm seeing the bonsai trees on the side of the road.
2: Have you ever bought one of them?
1: Have you ever bought... A better question is, ever bought anything off the side of the road?
2: Yeah.
1: Have
2: yeah.
1: you? What'd oh, yeah. you buy? Fruit?
2: Yeah, peaches and
1: watermelons.
2: Yeah, I just was saying, maybe that's why I mentioned those.
1: On the way to my house, there was a lady at her house with the tomatoes and the peaches, and Lexi's like, "We should stop," and I'm like, "All right, fine." So we stopped,
2: and Lexi's from Berryville.
1: Yes.
2: Yeah, so that we need to say that she's from one of the Villes as well.
1: She's from one of the Villes, yeah. And the Berryville people remind me of the Jesseville peoples, and some of them never leave.
2: No, some of them never leave,
1: and they all love and know each other. Like, yeah. Jesseville people know each other. Like, decades
2: oh, yeah.
1: worth.
2: Well, of course.
1: Not yeah. just the famous ones on the radio and the ones running for judge. We,
2: no,
1: we
2: know
1: all the deadbeats,
2: them.
1: Too.
2: All of them.
1: All the deadbeats that have come up here with us. Although the people that have come up here have been really successful.
2: You're
1: successful.
2: Last time.
1: I'm successful.
2: Many.
1: Brandy's successful. Brandy's a big deal.
2: Brandy Rhodes. Yeah.
1: Brandy Cox.
2: Cox. I know.
1: Brandy Rhodes. She's Brandy
2: Rhodes.
1: Rhodes
2: in my
1: I know,
2: head,
1: right?
2: Yeah. Yeah.
1: Let's see who else came up. People up here make
2: Amy Allen.
1: Amy Allen's done great. So if they get the hell out of Central Arkansas, I'm very anti-Central Arkansas
2: I
1: now,
2: see
1: too.
2: This, man. I see
1: You're
2: this.
1: Not anymore? You're not?
2: No, I mean, it's if people want to live there, that's great. I think it's beautiful. I love to go back there, and then I love to come here
1: and live.
2: And live,
1: right?
2: Yes.
1: My favorite question when I go home is like, "Where do you go stay?" I'm like, "My mom's house." Where should I stay in Hot Springs? I'm like, "I don't know. I stay at my mom's house."
2: We talked about.
1: Where do you guys go to eat? I don't know. My mom cooks. What are you talking about? I don't know the restaurants in Hot Springs. I know Oaklawn. That's it. In fact, if Oaklawn left Hot Springs, I'd never go back. Like, I wouldn't. I mean,
2: Hot Springs has had a big boost, though, in the last few years, which, of course, is all around the casino / Oaklawn.
1: Right.
2: But before that, remember, it was kind of a dead town for a while.
1: I thought so. That's why we left.
2: Which is, yeah.
1: It's way better now.
2: Yeah.
1: Oaklawn's way better now. The casino's way better now. Yeah. So it's a great day trip. In fact, we could be the concierge of Hot Springs, Arkansas. I'll tell people, yeah, by all means, go down there. But I didn't want to live there.
2: Yeah. There's no, a it's a place, visit. For
1: right.
2: me, it's a place
1: it's
2: I
1: a
2: like
1: weekend,
2: to visit.
1: A nice
2: like
1: weekend visit. In Hot Springs.
2: Yeah. Like I said last time, I enjoy a nice cup of coffee, and you don't get that in Jesseville, you know?
1: No. You got one in Jesseville.
2: They're just the amenities.
1: While we went to school in Jesseville, it still is 30 minutes from Hot Springs.
2: Correct.
1: Yeah, people think it's all just kind of close together. No, it's not. In fact, Jesseville, you just drive by. If you go down through Highway 7, you're driving by where she grew up and where I had to go to school. By no means would I ever live there.
2: Yeah.
1: I lived in the village.
2: Oh,
1: which
2: yeah,
1: was
2: we
1: a big deal.
2: Yeah.
1: So
2: you and your gated community.
1: My gated community. Gosh. So my pal Wendy Howerton running for judge and went to Arkansas State track scholarship, very focused, very big into health. She comes to me probably once a month and says, "Hey, what are you doing? Are you being active? Are you doing better?" And I'll be like, "No," and then she'll be disappointed, and then she'll give me tips and she wants me to live long because I'm going to be a grandfather.
2: That's
1: and I
2: true.
1: Got the baby coming. So these are the 10 commandments of longevity. Let's see if you agree with them. Ready? Here we go. 10 tips for longevity. If you guys want to live longer, keep the funnel wide. He said aging is a natural narrowing, our metaphorical funnel. So if you do your best to resilient with healthy habits, you'll keep the funnel wide. Does that make sense?
2: I'm working on it.
1: Okay. Remain curious. Continue learning and exploring new experiences. Agree?
2: Mm-hmm. Agree.
1: Welcome the challenge. Keep your mind engaged with stimulating activities. I think that's a lot of hard ones for all of us because having somebody try to do something they've never tried before, I only like what I like.
2: Well, and we all get so busy that we're like, I don't want to do something else.
1: Yeah, the limited time we have, we don't want to stimulate ourselves with activities that might be new.
2: I do agree, though. That
1: but
2: is,
1: you might like it.
2: And it keeps your brain firing.
1: I think this is a good one for you as you're running for judge. Cultivate relationships. Build and maintain strong social connections with your family and friends.
2: Do you know that is actually supposed to be number one? The number one thing you can do to increase your longevity.
1: I don't know if we've put them in order, but you can put them in order if you want to.
2: Well, I just did. And I think, I don't know why I was looking at that a while back. But yeah, the research shows that's actually the number one thing.
1: Then I got to do a better job of that because as good of friends you and I are, we don't maintain a social connection with our family and friends.
2: No, sometimes it's hard. Like I said, it's just hard, especially in those years where you've got, like right now, I've got, you know, a 10-year-old who's still doing baseball, or Bennett, the soccer player's in college. But a lot of times you're running baseball game, soccer game, doing
1: That's
2: this. True. And I'm a coach. I'm doing my own kids, you know, and then I've got school and I've got.
1: Part of my personality work. And the brand of Deke and the part that the people that don't know me know, like, you know me. Right, you know who I am. But the listeners, they just know the things they hear. And the part that the people that don't know really know is like I'm antisocial. They know I don't love doing anything. They know John's been at my house one time. I don't have John over. How many times have you been at my house?
2: Once.
1: For what?
2: To drop you off at the driveway, remember?
1: Oh, yeah. Right, you never come to my house.
2: No.
1: Nobody comes to my house. So I need to do a better job of that.
2: I think we all do.
1: Right.
2: Especially, you know, even the people that were good at it. Post-COVID, we're just still in a kind of anti-social.
1: So we're talking about the top things that the 10 commandments of longevity.
2: But that is true about you.
1: 100%. I got to do better at it. Embrace your purpose. Find meaningful work. I got that down.
2: Yeah.
1: Service and goals. So do you. You've embraced your purpose. Win or lose, you've embraced your purpose. Good for you. Eat real food. Here she goes. Now she's going to get on me. Focus minimally on processed foods and portion control. This is the number one thing you get at me for.
2: And I think if you just start with one of those, if you start with focusing on real food instead of processed, it's amazing how much better we can feel.
1: Yeah.
2: Just eating real food, real ingredients, not stuff that's been, you know, in a box or
1: and
2: whatever.
1: We have TikTok and Instagram all at our fingertips, guys. Type in a recipe. You'll get 15 of them that are easy. And we all have air fryers. We didn't have air fryers growing up. Oh, my gosh, you can make anything in an air fryer.
2: Yeah.
1: You don't have to have a stove or really any culinary experience to put 6 or 7 ingredients together and make a real food. Yep. Preserve your strength. Here's another one you just yell at me for. Maintaining muscle strength, mobility, and posture is a key to living longer. Do those hinge exercises, everybody. Hey, listen, if you're around my age, you're not going to look like Jason Momoa, but you can get off the couch without using your hands. How about that?
2: Yeah, so this is something that Silas does with Matt. He's like, Dad, core strength, to stand up without using your hands.
1: Yeah.
2: And so Silas practices it. Matt's still working on it.
1: Well, Matt's around my age, right? So it's like...
2: Cool. Matt's older than you are.
1: Is he? Well, yeah. Hello. God, I forget we're not that far apart from age. I still look. You're just a couple years younger than me.
2: I'm a lot of years younger than
1: that's
2: you.
1: That's true.
2: Let's not get carried away.
1: But yeah, do it. Try that. Getting off the couch. Getting off the ground. I think we did this the other day in here.
2: Yep.
1: Off the air. You wanted me to get off the ground without my hands.
2: Mm-hmm.
1: I ain't doing that.
2: Yeah, so you got
1: to
2: do that.
1: You want me to, though.
2: Yeah.
1: Here's the other thing Wendy will live by. Wendy Howerton hanging out with us on the show. 10 commandments of longevity because she's a healthy person. Move daily. Stay active with regular movement and exercise.
2: Absolutely.
1: I got a buddy of mine in Tulsa. He was about my weight. He's down 100 pounds. I go, dude, what are you doing? He obviously, he's you know, he has help with the shot, but he's like, dude, he goes, get your steps in. He goes, I walk 2 miles a day twice. And he goes, park far out. Park far away. You know, we all go to Walmart. We all got to look for that close spot. Mm-hmm. Try parking further out. Add to your steps. Not that big a deal.
2: Yeah. See, I mean, stuff like that helps.
1: That stuff adds up.
2: Yep. Or like I told you before, set an alarm. Every hour on the hour, do 10 squats.
1: Really?
2: Every hour on the hour. 10 squats.
1: You want me to have an alarm go off 7 or 8 times a day?
2: Yeah.
1: And then I just do 10 squats.
2: Yep.
1: Because I can do 10.
2: Yeah,
1: but I can't do
2: 100.
1: 100.
2: Right.
1: But at the end of
2: the day, there it is.
1: Oh, Wendy, I hate you sometimes. That makes the most sense. It's easy to do. All right, a couple more things. The 10 commandments of longevity. Honor your sleep. That's a good one. I got that one down.
2: Ugh, Prior,
1: you do not. You're running for judge, though. You're campaigning. You're always up. Prioritize quality sleep and healthy sleep habits, and then guard your attention. Be mindful of the content. This is a big one that I'm on. Be mindful of the content and information you consume. What you think, you become. So what that means is, for you people that are constantly doom-scrolling and only in the same algorithm of negative this and negative that, you're going to become that way. You're going to become negative. You're going to become irritated. You're going to be irritable. That's what social media is as a negative, is we just get in the same echo chamber of the people that repeat the things that we see, whether it's like me in this Kelly Clarkson thing, where I'm way too in-depth on the Kelly Clarkson situation than I should be for a 51-year-old man, because that's all my Twitter feed is people yelling at her or defending her. And that's an easy example. What it can really cross over to is politics and sexuality and sports and just hateful stuff. It's cute and fun when it's whose side are you on, Kelly Clarkson or the, you know, the trinket shop in Brooklyn. But the reality is, for the most part, it's really negative stuff. So be mindful of the content and information you consume. What you think is what you become. Now, you can rank them. Which one? Now give me the top three. People ain't going to do tune. How about give me 3 and 7 do your best you cans.
2: Okay. Top one is, like I said, that's actual research on that, not mine, is the relationships. Because
1: you're putting that in the top three.
2: It's number one. It's not even.
1: Wow.
2: It's true. It's number
1: See,
2: one.
1: I would go, that's a do your best you cans.
2: No, I know you want that to be a do your best.
1: Do the best
2: that's
1: you can.
2: That's what you
1: that.
2: Want. But in reality, that is the number one factor in longevity. And a lot of other countries that have a longer lifespan, they have a much more... friend connections.
1: Okay.
2: Those relationships, number one. Number two, I'm going to go with don't eat processed food.
1: That's a great one.
2: Yeah.
1: Yeah. I'm going to go with that one being, I'm going to go with moving number one. Stay active, regular movement. It's not being an athlete like my little track friend over here, getting her track scholarships, being a running and chasing the bus. You've seen all the videos. It's just you can go for little walks. We have tons of places in Northwest Arkansas for going for a walk. After dinner, little 10-minute walk around your block. That'll go a long way. Do what she says. It's hard for me to go, I'm not going to do nothing. The 10 squats isn't going to do nothing. But 10 times a day it will. It'll all add up. So I'm going to go with move daily. And I'm going to go with guard your attention.
2: Yeah, I was going to make that number 3.
1: And then I'm going to go with, boy, it's a do your best you can. But boy, is it hard to eat real food.
2: Gotta. gotta eat real food.
1: I know. But I'll put that one in there, too.
2: But really, truly, make that your number three.
1: The food?
2: Yeah.
1: Because, yeah, we ain't going to do 10, but we can do 3, and then the 7, do your best you can. I look at the 10 commandments like that. There are 10 commandments
2: oh
1: in the Bible.
2: My gosh.
1: I got, like, 3 commandments and 7 try your best.
2: Maybe let's shoot for at least 5.
1: 5 and 5?
2: Yeah.
1: No, 7 try your best.
2: Okay, I don't even
1: like,
2: know
1: I ain't
2: going to
1: murder any. You want me
2: okay, that's what I was wondering. I'm
1: murders,
2: like, what numbers are we putting
1: murder I'm
2: these?
1: Not going to do.
2: Okay.
1: All right, you really want me to go through the Ten Commandments?
2: No, I don't.
1: Because they're not the Ten Commandments of me.
2: I don't.
1: They're
2: that's the, what I want, is to know.
1: There shall be no other gods before me. Mm-hmm. Eh, try your best. You shall not
2: that's
1: make
2: terrible.
1: Yourself an idol. Try your best.
2: No, come on.
1: You shall not misuse the name of Lord God. Do your best on that one. Remember the Sabbath day by keeping it holy. Do your best.
2: Okay, all of
1: those
2: these
1: are
2: sound like a do
1: right
2: your
1: off
2: best
1: the bat.
2: For you.
1: Do
2: these
1: your
2: are
1: best.
2: Literally
1: hold on.
2: Commandments.
1: Honor your father and mother. Do your best. Do not commit murder. That's a commandment. Don't do that one.
2: Okay, I think they all are, to be clear. But...
1: That's a commandment. That's one. Don't do that one. Do not commit adultery. Don't do that one. That's two. I told you there's only 3. Thou shalt not steal. Don't do that one. Boom. 3 commandments. 7 try your bests.
2: Yeah. Okay, I'm going to just say...
1: Thou shalt not give false testimony. Try your best.
2: Okay, we are so done there. Let's
1: you shall
2: begin.
1: Not covet your neighbor's house or wife. I do that every day. I covet everybody's everything. You know, that doesn't make me. I try my best, though. But I'm telling you, at least once a week, I'm coveting something. I'm trying my best. But I've never murdered. And I'm trying not to do adultery and steal. That's why I think they're the 3 commandments and the 7 try your best. You disagree? You want to be off the show now, don't you?
2: I feel like, yeah, you probably should shut her down. Shut her down.
1: Made you uncomfortable?
2: Yeah. Well, you know me too. I'm like, those are the commandments.
1: You follow. You're a rule follower, and that's why you'd be a good judge. See, that's why I brought it all the way back. That's why you want her to be judge, because she thinks they're all 10 commandments. I'm like, 3's real good.
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4: For the Northwest Arkansas Traffic Network, I'm John Runyon. Here's a look at your traffic update. Looks like we have an accident on the I-49 southbound near Fayetteville. In fact, it's near that exit for MLK Boulevard, so be careful there. Also along I-49 southbound, there's another accident. This is going to be on the left shoulder, and that's going to be just before you get to Lowell. Buckle up and be safe. That's your traffic update from the Northwest Arkansas Traffic Network. I'm John Runyon.
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0: John and Deke are rolling with Rath Mitsubishi on the corner of 71B and Don Tyson, and Flyway Brewery, the official brewers of the Loyal and Royal Army on Zion in Fayetteville.
1: What is up, Loyal and Royal Army? Hey, look, we're back. It's a show. I'm here. John's not, but who's with us? Wendy Howerton.
2: Woo, woo.
1: Hey, ho. My friend Wendy Howerton, you've seen her. She's running for judge in Washington and Madison County, hanging out for John, who is on his vacation. I just got back from Colorado, and then John high-fived me in air, and we were right over. He flew right over me. He's going to Seattle to see his brother, and Wendy is here to say hello.
3: Hey, hey, hey.
1: How are you?
3: I'm great. It's good to be back.
1: We've had you in a couple times, and now it's down to a couple weeks before the elections and stuff, and besides you for judge in Washington and Madison County, off the top of your head, what else can people expect to see in the polls when they go and vote this voting season? What else is up? Are we doing governor?
3: The governor's
1: up. All right, governor and senators.
3: Yes.
1: And houses, and then issues.
3: And then big year for our county is there's a bunch of county elections going on, but you know that county judge race has really gotten a lot of traction and attention.
1: So, I mean, this is I'm the casual guy that's like, I only vote when it's president. You know, I'm one of those people. And these are the elections that matter. These are the elections that we tell you, if you're complaining and tired of everything in your world, these are the ones that matter, because people like Wendy make your life locally better. And when she gets elected judge, and people and these issues that you're going to be voting on, they matter. So do your homework. Dive in. Read up on it. Go to the news source you trust and read up on the issues. So you go in and vote on these elections. President doesn't matter to anybody locally. And it really doesn't. I've always said that before. It's these local ones that matter, whether you're voting for a judge,

0: mayor or your senators and your House, and then, of course, our governor. So, yeah, get out to the polls in this. And, of course, I'm going to endorse you. We've been childhood friends since I was five, and it's no surprise that I'm behind Wendy Howerton on this, and this is why you're in here today. But we're not going to make it a whole political show. People know you're tied to me. I think I've made that very clear. Multiple times before I even ran for judge, we were talking about Wendy Howerton.
1: Oh yeah, I used to be the attorney that came up here for the Donna Dink show.
0: So truth be told, I know nothing about your opponent. You've told me some things, but I don't know anything about her. I don't know anything about these people when I vote for them anyway. I usually just pick names. I think a lot of people are like me, but I'm telling you, when you guys go in and pick a name, November 3rd, pick Wendy Howerton's name. That's why. That's what you got. If you're like me, I mean, like, how many people do you think really go in uninformed? I know you're a judge and you want to be judge and you're a lawyer and you know all the, you know, ins and outs and rules and stuff. But I do believe, I think I'm a very common person. A lot of Arkansans and Northwest Arkansans, they're not reading the issues. They go and vote for their governor, the ones they know about in the House. And then they see these other names and they just kind of pick a name. Or in your case, this is a weird one. There's not a D or an R going to be next to your name.
1: That's right. Ours is nonpartisan. When you think about the courts, that's what they better be.
0: Yes. So that's what makes it weird when people go vote for these names, because I think a lot of people are like, you know, I know a lot of people go either straight D's or straight R's and don't do their homework.
1: Yeah, that's actually one of the questions people ask the most is, you know, what's your party affiliation? And I tell them, I'm going to be the judge for everyone.
0: Yeah.
1: It doesn't matter what your party is. So I'm going to be the judge for everyone. And that should never play a part in the courtroom.
0: The recent judge we've had to deal with was not from Northwest Arkansas, but he was up in Missouri because Lexi's father passed 3 or 4 years ago. And he died from COVID and he was 52. He didn't have anything planned out. So it all went into probate. But you said you have dealt with that before. And now I have dealt with the judge that you're running for is the judge that we had to deal with in Missouri that dealt with probate stuff. And you being a lawyer have dealt with stuff like that before.
1: Yes, yes. There's, you know, each of these eight circuit judges cover different dockets. And so the docket for Division II covers a lot of civil and a lot of probate.
0: Right. And I can tell everybody from personal experience, dealing with the probate judge, with Lexi's father passing and having to go through all that stuff, you need experience in stuff like that, which I know you have, that's the only thing I can really endorse you on. Are you one of my favorite people in the world? Yes. Do I love you forever? Yes. Does that have anything to do with your job as a judge? No. But I learned the word probate about 4 years ago, and I go, what the hell is this? I think you had to explain it to me.
1: No, I did.
0: And I go, what is this? Because everything was just tied up into probate. That goes along with the word probate. Tied up into is a phrase that goes into probate, right? It's said before probate a lot. And for those of you that don't know what it is, because a lot of you are like me, like, oh, that means I didn't either. And that's what the judge you're running for has to deal with, and you have experience in that. So in that alone, I'd be like, well, there you go.
1: Yeah. Yeah.
0: There's your reason.
1: It can be a very intimidating process in general in court, but especially in a situation where you have really no concept. And most people don't think about that area of the law until they're in the situation where they have to deal with it.
0: And it does. It just locks it all up. There's nothing you can do. Yeah. Her dad had assets and stuff, and he had kids to deliver it out to, but the courts had to go, nope, this is going to you, and they had to split it, and it was a long-ass thing.
1: Yeah, it takes a while.
0: And that's what the judge that you're running for, the position that you're running for, that you have experience in. And then that experience right there, I'd be like, well, that's good enough for me. Now, am I biased? Of course I'm biased. You're one of my best friends. We went to the same high school, kindergarten through 12th grade. Shout out Jesseville.
1: Woo-woo.
0: And we hang out and we are pals. So it's no surprise that I'm going to endorse you. But then when I fact out the facts of the probate thing that I know your opponent hasn't done, I go, well, there right there is reason for me.
1: Well, and it covers a lot of civil as well. And most recently, you might have seen in other media that we've had an $18 fee case.
0: Yeah, I saw that you fought some big thing. You know, we all talk about getting money back from the government, but you actually made it happen.
1: Yeah, we did.
0: Tell me about that. That's actually interesting and local.
1: Yeah, it was
0: something you've done.
1: Very proud of that. It's it was illegal taxes is the sort of the way I've been explaining it to, you know, the layperson, or illegal exaction. And what happened is there was over 60,000 residents in six different counties who were taxed. They were charged a fee of $18 by Ozark Mountain Solid Waste District for waste hauling and removal, which was a service that they actually could not perform because the landfill was closed.
0: Right.
1: But if you that $18 fee was put on their ad valorem tax, and if they didn't pay it, they could be subject to a lien without any notice. And because that $18 fee was placed there, and there was no actual service being provided that becomes a tax. So we were able to fight that on behalf of over 60,000 residents and 8 years of litigation in and out of the Court of Appeals. You know, even the Court of Appeals, who sees all sorts of cases in their ruling, stated it was a very complex case. But we were able to ultimately prevail on that and return those funds to the taxpayers. Very proud of that.
0: Okay. And you did that.
1: Yes, I and Matt Bishop.
0: There you go. Yep. I know him. I know him, too. I've heard of him. Everybody, that's her husband. But no, great people. And then my pal Wendy Howerton in here hanging out because John's on vacation. You've been everywhere, man. You've been to Tawnytown. I'm seeing you hanging out with our friends at the Red Door. You're doing everybody's fair and festival and pumpkin thing. And you're riding in cars, waving. You're constantly moving and going. I mean, we had this election. This is you're in a runoff. You have faced these people before. Yes. And you won.
1: Yes.
0: Which was exciting, which I had explained to my mom. I thought Wendy won. She did, Mom, but there were three people and you got to get this certain percentage. So that's why she's running again. Yes. So you got to do all this. Can you take vacations? When is are you
1: absolutely
0: up?
1: Not.
0: No, no vacations, no breaks.
1: No vacations.
0: Especially
1: no breaks.
0: These last couple days.
1: Correct.
0: No breaks. Can't. We won't find you in Branson.
1: You won't see me there.
0: When was your last vacation? Family vacay. Did you go to Colorado? You may have gone to Colorado.
1: Last year, we went to Crested Butte right before this happened, right before I started running.
0: Where did you, all right, where's Crested Butte?
1: Crested Butte is in Colorado.
0: Okay. Just hiking and stuff? Because we just got back.
1: Oh, there's a ton of hiking. It was beautiful. But
0: what time of year? Summertime?
1: It was last June.
0: Okay. So we went in October on Lexi's birthday for the seasons. And have you ever seen the yellow aspens?
1: Oh my gosh, dude.
0: It's a different kind of yellow. We don't have that kind of yellow here in Arkansas. It was one of the most craziest things. We hit it right. My wife called it peak. We hit it at peak.
1: Peak season.
0: So we went leaf peeping on peak. And I'm like, oh, I get it now. And I had the little, you guys can tell my voice, I'm a little bit of sick. And I got sicker out there because it was the changing of a season and then the allergies and stuff, which honestly worked in my favor because no hikes. She's like, let's go on a hike. I'm like, can't hike, but I'll drive. I can tell you what I can do. I can sit in the car and ride with you. And we can go leaf peeping in the vehicle.
1: You can hang your head out.
0: No hiking.
1: I'm sure she appreciated that a lot.
0: And my healthy friend over here is always constantly telling me to move more. Movement is medicine, I think, is one thing you've told me before. And always constantly. And I got a little prep work going in because I thought, all right, I'm going to go to Colorado. We're going to do a bunch of hikes. I had you in here. You're like, just start walking. I was walking 2 to 3 miles a day.
1: Yeah, how'd it go?
0: It was going great. And then I got sick, and Lexi's like, let's just not. Because everything in Colorado, if you guys don't know, it's elevated. You're already up high.
1: Yeah.
0: So you're already struggling to breathe. And then you're talking, 2 mile hikes. One of the hikes we did was called Hanging Lake, or what we were going to do. And she goes, it's only 1.2 miles. But I looked at it, bro, it's straight up. It was like the things on the guides were like, it's a 2 hour up and 1 hour down. I'm like, 2 hours? To go up a mile?
1: Yeah.
0: That's death. I go, I wouldn't do that if I was fully healthy and trained.
1: I bet it was beautiful, though.
0: It was. It's called Hanging Lake. Yeah. It's out by Glenwood, where Doc Holliday's buried. And you go up a mountain.
1: You can't miss that.
0: I saw where Doc Holliday was buried. That's a 27-minute up a hill. But, a mile up was 2 hours.
1: Yeah, that's pretty crazy.
0: Yes. I ain't built for that.
1: What part of Colorado would you guys go to?
0: We went to Vale Avon. My mom. You remember my mom?
1: Yeah, I kind of do.
0: She teaches you once or twice. Second grade?
1: Actually, I didn't have her.
0: You didn't?
1: I didn't.
0: You had Miss Shepherd?
1: I did. I had Miss Shepherd.
0: Yeah.
1: I did love Miss Shepherd, too, though.
0: Oh, she was great. I had Miss Shepherd, too. Fun fact about my mom, she taught second grade every year, except when I made second grade. She went to third grade to skip me. She didn't want any part of this. That's always a fun thing to do that she just skipped. But she did have to witness me.
1: She's a smart lady.
0: Back in the day, Wendy, you can speak of Jesseville, we had Padlins.
1: Oh, yeah.
0: People got paddled
1: punishment, yeah.
0: With boards. They'd pull out a board and they'd smack you. They'd pull out a paddle, right?
1: It was called a paddle, but yeah,
0: it was a board and they would drill holes in it to be cute.
1: They did not.
0: Yes, they did.
1: No.
0: Coach Oates drilled holes in it to give it a little wind resistance because you never got paddled. I got paddled all the time.
1: Out of it.
0: Yeah, just to give it a little more aerodynamics. They'd tape up the handles. Some teachers would make you sign it after they hit you. They'd miss and hit you in the back.
1: You know a lot about these.
0: I got spanked a lot.
1: How many paddles did you see?
0: Once a year, at least.
1: How many different teachers?
0: My point back is my mom skipped third grade when I was in second, but she had to witness me getting paddled.
1: Oh, yeah.
0: So Ms. Shepherd had to paddle me and bring my mom in to watch. And that's why I am the way I am. You
1: because
0: your,
1: of Miss Shepherd?
0: Well, because who brings their mother in to watch them get hit?
1: Well, you know, she was.
0: I don't like
1: your
0: that.
1: Mom. She was informing your mom as Coach a mother Oates, and as a teacher.
0: Coach Oates would tape up the handle, drill holes in it to give it a little more wind resistance, and then miss and hit you right in the mid back. And you turn around, and they were adults. You couldn't be like, what are you doing? Hit me in the back. Turn around, Casper.
1: You want another one?
0: So, I mean, I don't know, dude. It was always for talking. It was always for being chatty or making fun of them.
1: That's crazy. You?
0: Me? What? No.
1: I don't believe that for a second.
0: That doesn't exist anymore, right?
1: It doesn't seem real.
0: Teachers.
1: Oh, no. Corporal punishment. No, that's out.
0: Paddling went out?
1: Yeah.
0: I mean, you have kids my age now and younger.
1: I don't have kids your age.
0: You have kids my kids' age.
1: Yes.
0: And Beckett never had paddling?
1: No. Bennett and...
0: Yeah, Bennett never had paddling. Uh-uh.
1: Nobody.
0: And Zoe never got. Maybe they didn't have it.
1: I will say Silas has been to the principal's office.
0: Well, that's okay. Every kid should go to the principal's office.
1: Not really.
0: No, it's a rite of passage, especially for little boys.
1: I think it's a boy thing. I mean.
0: Right, but never paddled?
1: Nope, never paddled. They don't do
0: it. But they don't do it anymore, right?
1: You don't get paddled, yeah.
0: When did that go out?
1: I don't know, but I know it did.
0: Oh, it went out.
1: Yeah, it's gone.
0: But like right after us?
1: Probably. We were the last one. They're like,
0: those 90s kids were like, this is stupid. You shouldn't be hitting us with boards, which is what they were. They were boards with handles.
1: Yeah.
0: And that's how it was back in the day. You never were paddled?
1: I didn't say that.
0: Okay. But you were? Which teacher?
1: We don't have to talk about that, do we?
0: Yeah, just which teacher, though?
1: Coach Phillips.
0: Yeah, he hit everybody.
1: I believe.
0: Coach Phillips, all our coaches hit everybody.
1: Yeah, I think.
0: How are they? Were they like seriously? I knew you growing up. Like, who paddles girls? Right, the boys I get were mouthy. Were problems.
1: It was a very if I'm being honest, it was a very like okay, here's a paddling sort of. I'm doing what.
0: But like
1: I'm
0: that's how lazy
1: do,
0: they were back in the 90s. It wasn't a Jesseville thing, dude. I think it was our whole generation
1: I
0: of that
1: think
0: people.
1: It still was a Jesseville thing too.
0: Oh, you think so?
1: I mean, I think it
0: you think
1: probably
0: Jesseville
1: went out.
0: Paddled more per capita than the rest of Garland County.
1: I think it went out in the other schools a little bit sooner.
0: You think so?
1: You know,
0: yeah,
1: probably,
0: it might be why. Probably. I mean, I we love Coach Phillips. But I've had a Coach Phillips paddling.
1: It wasn't a real paddling. It was kind of like.
0: I've had a Coach Oates. I've had Miss Hornsby. I've had Miss.
1: You know a lot about these paddlings.
0: I got paddled first grade. They said no talking. And we were walking up to whatever trailer they had us going into back up, you know, up those steps. And I was like, making a joke. And they're like, that's it. And you're like, boom, for that? Right. That's what you got hit for.
1: It's always the straw that breaks the camel's back. You know,
0: I got paddled in track one time because we were having a track. Listen. They were running by, and I yelled some term at some kid.
1: Okay.
0: And I said called him a name.
1: Some name.
0: I go, get to moving, you blank. I don't even remember what I said, but it wasn't appropriate. Paddled for that.
1: In track, they should have just made you run
0: right?
1: Further. That's what I did. For, like, my athletes, if they, you know, obviously we're at St. Joe's coach there still. If they, although this year I've already announced I'm planning to be on the bench, so I may not be able to do anything this particular track season. But if they get in trouble, they get to go run hills.
0: Oh, yeah. See,
1: and I mean, it's depending on where we are or what they've done, I'll either pick the short hill.
0: Oh, you have multiple hills at St. Joe?
1: So you're just, yes, sprinting. Or you go to T.J. Barnes's hill, which is this ginormous hill.
0: Oh, the hill?
1: The hill.
0: The hill people are afraid of?
1: It's the double hill. Oh, yeah. It's a big
0: As
1: one.
0: A 51-year-old man, do I need to start running some hills? I got a hill right down
1: let's
0: here.
1: Not should, start with that.
0: See
1: let's
0: this hill
1: just,
0: right down here off North College? Should I get in between breaks, just run up and down three or four?
1: I feel like we should ease into that.
0: And you've been to my house, my driveway. You would think I would be really good.
1: I think
0: good.
1: We need to ease into that, too. That's a pretty good driveway.
0: That's a great driveway. Yeah. That's a driveway for hills. I should have done that at, 15, not 51.
1: But if you do it, will you do my favor?
0: What's that?
1: Would you video it?
0: And me running
1: it
0: hills?
1: Yeah.
0: Dude, I'm good. I can keep, I'm good at moving.
1: No, I mean, just the fact that you have run hills at the age of 51.
0: Well, running's a big statement.
1: Well, let's
0: up and down.
1: Call it what it is. Are we walking it? Are we?
0: I ain't running nothing.
1: Okay. Well, that.
0: But going up the hill.
1: Got a lot less exciting.
0: I mean, you as a coach at St. Joe, right?
1: I'm going to pump your arms, you know, drive. Yeah. I mean, so that's the thing is when they get in trouble too. And you're punishing them with some form
0: hills,
1: of,
0: right.
1: But it actually benefits them as well. You know,
0: well,
1: so
0: you run the lines. I was watching the new Carrie. Have you seen this one? Carrie's on Amazon. You ain't got time to be watching TV.
1: I haven't watched it.
0: They've taken the movie Carrie. You know, they're all gonna laugh at you from Stephen King, where they drop the blood bucket on her head.
1: I didn't watch that either.
0: All right, well that's a show. It's a book, and now they have a show on Amazon. And the girls were being mean to Carrie, and she's got powers. don't piss off Carrie. Huh. And the coach saw him being mean and made him run, I think we call them, and I don't like this word.
1: Line drills?
0: Yeah, we call them suicides. Didn't we call them back then in the day?
1: Call them what?
0: Suicides. Didn't we have to do that?
1: Suicides, yeah.
0: Isn't that what it is? Where you go, touch a line, touch a line, touch a line. Yep. And I was like, oh, man, Coach Taylor made us do that stuff.
1: Oh, yeah, we had to do that a lot.
0: But being the fat kid in gym, you would just be like, ah, you do a couple times, and they were like, you did your best. I needed to be pushed more, not paddled more, is what I needed to be. Yeah, I was never going to be an athlete, but I wish I would have been pushed more as far as, like, the fatter kids in track and sports got.
1: Okay, We can't call them fatter kids.
0: You can from the 90s. I was a fatso back then.
1: You can say I'm less athletic.
0: I was a fatso back in 92, okay. And they didn't push me enough. But they paddled me for talking.
1: They paddled you a lot, huh? Yeah, but, I don't know anyone who's been paddled by that many teachers. You were literally, and I'm just finding this out.
0: Oh, yeah, I could name them all.
1: And I've known
0: Miss Hornsby, Miss Melton.
1: So many years.
0: You know who didn't paddle me? Who was known for paddling? Coach Sutton. Didn't touch us.
1: What?
0: He didn't touch us one time. He was known for giving paddlings. The whole class, he was like... We were the first class that never got paddled.
1: He would literally paddle the entire class.
0: Yes, he was known for at least once a year.
1: Yeah.
0: And we broke that streak.
1: So I was 5 on the school bus.
0: Yeah.
1: And I didn't talk to anybody. I would sit against the window and kind of look out the window. I was a very shy little girl. I know it's hard to believe. And I was looking out the window and there was these seniors who were fighting.
0: Yeah.
1: Physically fighting. And their fight landed, literally came from the back of the bus all the way up to where I was sitting beside my sister. And Coach Sutton paddled me.
0: Oh.
1: Because I didn't get up and tell that they were fighting.
0: See, these are the kind of rules we dealt with people.
1: He's like,
0: you have to
1: say something. I'm like, really? And it was the hard, it was very hard. That paddling was very, very hard.
0: Yes, bro. It was a board with a handle.
1: Well,
0: it was crazy.
1: A board with a handle, that's true.
0: But. So, not to pour on Jesseville and their paddling from the 90s, but that's any school that paddled back in the day. We're hanging out with Wendy Howerton. It is the John and Deke Show. John's in Seattle, seeing his brother. 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
25: 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Hey Razorbacks, it is James from Metallica here. 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